Cannons, it's Starlight, it's Planet 106.7, uniquely Billings. On the way, we'll get you details on what's on tap for the weekend, including Harvest Fest out there. Ed McIntosh is also standing by at that all-important weekend forecast, and a few as well for you.

0: Bruno Mars, it's Marry You, it's Planet 106.7, uniquely Billings. Bring on that weekend. There is a ton to do for all, including the spooky events. One of them is Sleepy Hollow Haunted Wagon Rides. They're taking place over at Chancey's Event Center pretty much every weekend throughout the month leading up to Halloween. It's going on until 6 tonight. Book your spot, get there early, $20 per person. Also, speaking of spooky things, the Mesa Grandpa's Farm is open throughout the weekend, right off of 58th Street West, right between Grand and Rimrock. Pub Station's got some live music tonight. Primer 55 starts at 8 o'clock. Got Harvest Fest coming up on Saturday in downtown Billings. That is taking place from 9 until 4. Got live music, interactive booths for the kids, and a lot of fun for all, and it's free, coming up tomorrow in downtown Billings. You have Dracula Comedy of Terrors over at the Billings Studio Theater. That's taking place throughout the weekend, various showtimes. You got Antique Auction over at Oscars Park. That's taking place tomorrow morning from 10 a.m. until about 3 in the afternoon. And then you got the 5th Annual Yellowstone Chili Cook-Off. That's taking place tomorrow from 5 until 8 with the Yellowstone Boys and Girls Ranch. That's going to be a good time to check out. Might be on my to-do list this weekend. Pop Evil's in town tomorrow night at the Pub Station performing for you. Still get your tickets at thepubstation.com or in person out there. So that's what's on the docket this weekend. And oh, by the way, there is, live music galore. Sunday, you have Gary Allen performing at the Alberta Bear Theater with the Pub Station. So live music for all. You got a chili cook-off. You got a Harvest Fest. I mean, what more can you ask for this weekend?
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14: Increasing clouds, decreasing temperatures. I'm Ed McIntosh from Q2. A cold front moving through will increase clouds, holding temperatures in the low 50s early Saturday. Tomorrow, a high in the mid 60s, which is pretty typical for this time of the year. Mostly cloudy, but breezy at times with the cold front moving through. Rain starts Saturday night through Sunday.
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Stella Lefty taking you to Boston. 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Sleep Theory's on the way after Killers. 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

0: Sleep Theory, Words Are Worthless. It's Planet 106.7, uniquely Billings, winding down the work week from the Rubicure Health Savings Studios. If you have nothing going on, there's a ton of events this weekend, jam-packed weekend, including Sunday. You got some live music this week with Pop Evil tomorrow night, Gary Allen on Sunday at the Alberta Bear Theater. You got a chili cook-off this weekend. Can we throw in the Sleepy Hollow Haunted Wagon Rides this weekend, too? And then the Maze at Grandpa's Farm, and then on top of the Harvest Fest. So there you go. A busy weekend for you. But whatever you're doing out there, please have a safe and great one. And I'll talk to you tomorrow morning here on The Planet.
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0: There's Mumford & Sons, Planet 106.7, the 22nd Annual Harvest Festival. It's going to be coming to downtown Billings tomorrow, starting at 9 o'clock. 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
19: Increasing clouds, decreasing temperatures. I'm Ed McIntosh from Q2. A cold front moving through will increase clouds, holding temperatures in the low 50s early Saturday. Tomorrow, a high in the mid-60s, which is pretty typical for this time of the year. Mostly cloudy, but breezy at times with the cold front moving through. Rain starts Saturday night through Sunday. 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

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Where would you say Americans are most obsessed with Botox? It's Cameron Whitcomb in Kingdom of Fear Planet.

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0: There's Be Her. 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Lots of people are getting Botox, but New Yorkers, they are the most Botox-obsessed people in the country, according to a new report. The Botox Obsession Index rates each state on metrics, including search activity for Botox-related terms, demand, and local provider and clinic density. Colorado comes in second, followed by California and Florida. Linkin Park and What Have I Done? It's on the way next. 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

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It's Olivia Rodrigo.

0: 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It's going to be a dedicated space for local organizations to be able to connect, share insights, and strengthen community impact. It's all going to be happening on Tuesday, October 20th from 8:30 until 10 o'clock over at United Way of Yellowstone County, 2173 Overland Avenue. For more information, reach out to Kathy at the Chamber, or you can reach out to the website, billingschamber.com.
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13: Increasing clouds, decreasing temperatures. I'm Ed McIntosh from Q2. A cold front moving through will increase clouds, holding temperatures in the low 50s early Saturday. Tomorrow, a high in the mid-60s, which is pretty typical for this time of the year. Mostly cloudy, but breezy at times with the cold front moving through. Rain starts Saturday night through Sunday.
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You're feeling right, you're feeling proud. How are your kids? Where are they now? 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

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Do leftovers really taste better the next day? It's Stella Lefty in Boston.

0: There's Shinedown. It's Second Chance. Planet 106.7. A new study put the idea that leftovers taste better the next day to a blind taste test comparing fresh and reheated versions of four popular dishes. Now, nearly 64% of tasters preferred the day-old version of butter chicken, while lasagna, that was basically a tie, and there was no strong preference for fresh or reheated dal or apple crumble. Now, researchers say changes in spices, sauces, and starches may help some foods improve overnight, but the results suggest whether leftovers taste better depends largely on the dish. What is your preference? Do you prefer it the day of, or do you prefer it the day after? Go ahead and let me know. 406-256-8800. Go ahead and send me that text.
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12: Increasing clouds, decreasing temperatures. I'm Ed McIntosh from Q2. A cold front moving through will increase clouds, holding temperatures in the low 50s early Saturday. Tomorrow, a high in the mid-60s, which is pretty typical for this time of the year. Mostly cloudy, but breezy at times with the cold front moving through. Rain starts Saturday night through Sunday. 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

0: homesick, a little homesick, a little homesick for somebody.
1: It's Philip Phillips. It's Homesick. 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Could you afford an unexpected $500 car repair? It's Cameron Whitcomb. Planet.

0: It's Royal Lotus. It's Who's Your Boyfriend at Planet 106.7. A new survey finds that about two-thirds of U.S. drivers say that they couldn't comfortably afford an unexpected $500 car repair. Faced with that bill, many would choose to use a credit card, delay the repair, borrow money, or simply aren't sure what they would do. And more than half say they already delayed or skipped recommended maintenance in the past year. Rising costs are also pushing more drivers to attempt repairs themselves and research fixes online before taking their vehicle to a shop. What about yourself? What would you do if you had a $500 car repair? Coming up next, it's Steve Lacy, Planet 106.7.
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18: Increasing clouds, decreasing temperatures. I'm Ed McIntosh from Q2. A cold front moving through will increase clouds, holding temperatures in the low 50s early Saturday. Tomorrow, a high in the mid-60s, which is pretty typical for this time of the year. Mostly cloudy, but breezy at times with the cold front moving through. Rain starts Saturday night through Sunday. 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
1: 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That's going to be provided by Club Lux, great giveaways, and the opportunity to experience several of Restore Wellness's services firsthand. 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This is going to be a great opportunity for you to be able to meet some new people. I like to always challenge everybody when you go to these events, meet three new people, bring those business cards, get ready to meet some people and have some fun. For more information, reach out to Kristen or Kathy at the Chamber, or as always, check out the website, BillingsChamber.com.
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Here's Ed Sheeran. It's Drive at Planet 106.7. What are the best five Hershey's candies coming up for Halloween this year? It's Olivia Dean in a couple minutes. 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

0: My happy ending at Planet 106.7. Halloween, it is coming soon to the delight of candy lovers and the folks over at Tasting Table. They have tested Hershey's 2026 Halloween candy lineup, and they came up with the top five popular items. Here we go. Number five, that is a cookies and cream fangs. The fangs are actually made with white cream, not white chocolate. Number four is a Reese's dipped pretzels. These things are absolutely amazing. Kit Kat Count and Witch. Now the Count and Witch Kit Kats, they are beefier than the standard ones. That is going to be absolutely amazing. Number two, Reese's Pumpkin. Hailed as one of the best candies in this lineup, they are basically Reese's peanut butter cups in the appropriate shape of a pumpkin. And the number one thing on the list this year is a Reese's peanut butter cup, still Tasting Table's favorite Halloween candy. There is one complaint: shrinkflation. The reviewer said they seem to be getting smaller and smaller every year, and that's a real irritant. But the flavor, it elevates them to the top spot in this year's review. Noah Kahn, it's on the way next. Planet.
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13: Temperatures running about 20 degrees cooler today than yesterday. I'm Ed McIntosh from Q2. A lot of readings in the mid-60s today and mostly cloudy. We'll look for an east breeze to pick up from the northeast later in the afternoon as a cold front sweeps by. A chance of a stray shower this evening, but the best chance of rain overnight through Sunday. 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

0: 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That is a wrap for me tonight. I am out of here. You have yourself a wonderful weekend. Stay safe. I'm going to be back here Monday at 7. Coming up next, it's Latch, Planet 106.7.
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7: Temperatures running about 20 degrees cooler today than yesterday. I'm Ed McIntosh from Q2. A lot of readings in the mid-60s today and mostly cloudy. We'll look for an east breeze to pick up from the northeast later in the afternoon as a cold front sweeps by. A chance of a stray shower this evening, but the best chance of rain overnight through Sunday. 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
7: Temperatures running about 20 degrees cooler today than yesterday. I'm Ed McIntosh from Q2. A lot of readings in the mid-60s today and mostly cloudy. We'll look for an east breeze to pick up from the northeast later in the afternoon as a cold front sweeps by. A chance of a stray shower this evening, but the best chance of rain overnight through Sunday. 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
7: Temperatures running about 20 degrees cooler today than yesterday. I'm Ed McIntosh from Q2. A lot of readings in the mid-60s today and mostly cloudy. We'll look for an east breeze to pick up from the northeast later in the afternoon as a cold front sweeps by. A chance of a stray shower this evening, but the best chance of rain overnight through Sunday. 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
7: Temperatures running about 20 degrees cooler today than yesterday. I'm Ed McIntosh from Q2. A lot of readings in the mid-60s today and mostly cloudy. We'll look for an east breeze to pick up from the northeast later in the afternoon as a cold front sweeps by. A chance of a stray shower this evening, but the best chance of rain overnight through Sunday.
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9: Temperatures running about 20 degrees cooler today than yesterday. I'm Ed McIntosh from Q2. A lot of readings in the mid-60s today and mostly cloudy. We'll look for an east breeze to pick up from the northeast later in the afternoon as a cold front sweeps by. A chance of a stray shower this evening, but the best chance of rain overnight through Sunday. $19.99. 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
3: What's a FOMO funeral? Maybe the biggest trend. If you've ever wanted to attend your own funeral, you might have the chance to do that.
4: It seems a little bit morbid.
3: You don't even have to be dead. It's coming up next.
5: They say the holy water's watered down, and this town's lost its faith. Our colors will fade eventually, so if our time is running out, day after day, we'll make the mundane a masterpiece. Oh my, my, oh my, my love, I take one look at you.

0: What is a FOMO funeral and would you want to have one?
1: Wait a minute.
0: That's exactly what this lady's doing.
2: For about 25 years, this barn was Shelby Neal's home. Then she sold it to a funeral home with a catch.
3: My husband got his funeral and I get my funeral. Mm-hmm. And that was part of the negotiation of selling it.
0: That's right.
1: So wait a minute. They're going to do the funeral at the place she used to own, which is also now a funeral home?
0: Uh-huh, but there's a catch to it. She ain't dead, Raven.
2: Her husband's funeral was here in March, and it got Shelby thinking about her own.
3: She said, well, I just hate I'm not going to be there. And I said, well, let's just go ahead and do it.
0: She's having a funeral even though she's still alive.
1: How old is she? Do you know?
0: She's older.
1: She's got to be up there, right? She lost her husband, right?
0: Yes.
1: So a lot of times, Anna, you know that these are the parties that people have when you get to be a certain age, right? This is the get-together.
0: Nobody gets together for a funeral before you're dead.
2: That's right. Shelby Neal is having her own funeral, and she'll be there for it.
3: I think it will be easier on my family to do something like this. But also, you know, funeral is F-U-N, and I like fun.
0: Yep. She puts the fun in funeral.
2: She calls it a FOMO funeral for fear of missing out. And Shelby isn't missing a thing. Not the hymns, not the stories, and not the open mic.
3: And they can say good, fun things. If they want to, they can say bad things. But I'm going to be there, and I might cut the mic.
0: She's 80 years old. Just found it. She's 80 years old. And her family is on board. Her daughter says this is a funeral that we're excited to have because nobody's actually dead. The celebration featured a cake that had the gates of heaven and a cardboard cutout of her husband in a coffin.
1: Oh, my God. Wait a minute.
0: Yep.
1: What?
0: Yeah.
1: Some parts of this I'm not very comfortable with. Like, I like the jokes. I like the open feeling. I like, you know, talking about things that would normally be uncomfortable for others. But I wonder how he feels.
0: There's photos from the celebration. And not only that, she's posing in front of her casket.
1: Mm-hmm.
0: And inside of it, it's a cardboard cutout of her.
1: Okay.
0: Yeah. And she wore a black sash that said, back by popular demand.
1: All right. I just hope this isn't a thing like, you know, for Ozzy, right? He did that farewell concert. 48 hours later, the dude was dead.
0: Yeah.
1: She has this big party. By next Wednesday, she's gone.
0: Let's hope not.
1: That would be sad.
0: All right. If you were going to have a FOMO funeral, top three things you have at your FOMO funeral?
1: Well, I think there's got to be a DJ at my funeral. Mm-hmm. I mean, music has been my entire life, my entire career. There's got to be an open microphone and somebody that can cut people off because everybody I know talks like crazy.
0: I would leave halfway through. I'd be like, that's enough. Like, this is going way too long.
1: And the catering's got to be on point, man. I mean, everything that will ruin your cholesterol. If you want to eat a cheeseburger that might kill you that afternoon, my funeral would be the place for it.
0: Three things at my FOMO funeral. One, unlimited French fries.
1: I love French fries.
0: I want a giant, I wanted to say a basket, but something that's bigger than a basket, barrel of French fries, and really salted too. And like ketchup and mayo and chipotle sauce and ranch and all that on the side so I can just keep dipping my French fries at my FOMO funeral.
1: Okay.
0: Then you said you want a DJ. I want a dance floor.
1: Yeah.
0: And everyone's got to get on the dance floor and dance.
1: My DJ comes with dance floor also. I'll give you his card.
0: Okay. What's the third thing?
1: I don't know that third. When you get to the third one,
0: probably a pillow so I could take a nap when it's all over.
1: Dude, you're done already.
0: Well, then I'll just lay down at the coffin and be over.
1: There's no more neck pain.
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5: Every day a couple joins us. They let us know what their disagreement is about. And then it's up for you to decide who's right. Chris and Maya. Maya, what's going on?
6: So our daughter, Ellie, she goes to my mom's house every Thursday. Chris and I work. And we have a very strict policy in our home that we don't eat and we don't allow our kids to eat any sugars or any added dyes. But when she does go to my mom's house, my mom allows her to have some kind of dessert. I know that it's going on, and Chris is a little bit upset because we enforce this so strictly at home. But when we go to my mother's, it kind of falls by the wayside.
7: Yeah. You said you know this is going on. You know this because your mother told you, or you know this because you've picked it up, you know, information-wise from your daughter and so forth?
6: I know because my daughter has told me when I go to pick her up, sometimes I see it.
7: Right.
6: So my daughter is open about it.
5: Okay.
7: Sure.
5: I mean, I'm sure she probably loves it, but also feels guilty. How old is she?
6: She's 12.
5: Oh, 12. Okay. I'm surprised she tells you. Chris, why are you upset? It's grandma.
7: Why can't you do a better job of hiding things? Right. Chris.
8: You know, she says I'm a little bit upset. I'm a lot upset. I love my mother-in-law, but this isn't the only thing she does that we don't like. And at some point, you just say, come on, we're the parents. You got to stop spoiling them. And you know what we do. You know our rules. Try to be the mother-in-law and the grandmother that we want you to be. I appreciate that you take care of our daughter for free. You know, we don't have to hire somebody. But, you know, come on. You know, follow our rules.
6: She is being the grandmother that Ellie needs. Like, it's a grandmother, right? Like, she's supposed to have those special treats for her. Like, you want to go to grandma's.
8: Why do we have the rule in the first place if we're just going to let her break it?
5: Of course, my mother has a chocolate drawer, and it is a drawer that is, as you can probably imagine, filled with chocolate.
7: I've never wanted to be a 12-year-old so bad in my life.
5: My children and my nieces and my nephew at any point can go into the house, and it is... They go in the chocolate drawer all the time.
7: That's right. They don't
5: There's
7: need
5: no
7: permission
5: right.
7: when they go to grandma's
8: that's
7: house.
8: Yours.
7: Right,
8: that's
7: right.
8: yours. That's not my daughter. That's yours.
7: Yeah, but the point being, there's a different rule for grandparents at times, right? And again, if you want all those things for free and they're doing a good job in every other way, sometimes people overlook it. On the other hand, I get it. Some people are very upset by this type of stuff.
5: I understand where you're coming from, but if I said to my mom, you can't give my children that, she would legitimately slap me across my face.
7: Say, she might actually strike you.
5: 100%.
7: So, but that's what you want, right, Chris? Like, you want Maya to confront her mother, or you want to confront your mother-in-law?
8: I want her to do it.
7: Yeah.
8: I mean, okay. If I do it, I might lose control.
7: No, I get it. Okay, right. Understandable.
6: Well, then it's not going to happen, too.
7: I would imagine, Maya, you're not even cool with Chris having this conversation with your mother. Like, it's...
6: No, yeah, okay. She's helping us. Of course not.
8: Well, maybe
6: not
8: you should, Maybe you should try it. You never had the conversation with her. How are you going
5: to
8: know?
5: All right. So let's see what the audience has to say. If the rules at your home are no dyes and no sugar and grandma is giving it to them, do you have a conversation with grandma and say, this has to stop?
7: 1-800-330-9999. Whose side are you on? It's the Couples Court with Ann and Raven.
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12: Temperatures running about 20 degrees cooler today than yesterday. I'm Ed McIntosh from Q2. A lot of readings in the mid-60s today and mostly cloudy. We'll look for an east breeze to pick up from the northeast later in the afternoon as a cold front sweeps by. A chance of a stray shower this evening, but the best chance of rain overnight through Sunday. 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
5: Chris is mad at Maya's mom.
7: Big mad.
5: So Maya's mom watches their daughter, who's 8 years old.
7: Yeah, something like that.
5: Yep. And once or twice a week, and they have a strict no sugar, no dyes kind of rule in their house. And guess what? Shockingly enough, grandma gives her granddaughter whatever she wants.
7: Actually, I think that she's 12, but she has disclosed this to her mom in some ways, indirectly, and her mom is just aware that this is happening.
5: And doesn't care.
7: Right. And she just says, well, what are we going to do? It's grandma rules, number one. I'm not going to tell my mom when she's watching our daughter for free.
5: Right. But Chris disagrees, and Chris says, no, your mom should know that these are the rules of the house. You can't just go there and give her all the sugar, and she sends her home all hyped, and it's not good for her. It's not healthy for her. What do you think? 1-800-330-9999. Hi, it's Anna and Raven. Whose side are you on?
13: Let's see. If you want to treat the mother like hired help, then hire help.
7: Yeah, I mean, that's pretty concise, right?
5: That's a good point. Right.
7: Yeah, it makes a lot of sense, you know? If you want to order somebody around.
13: You can't tell grandma what to do. Grandma does what grandma wants to do.
7: Spoken like grandma.
5: Whose side are you on? 1-800-330-9999. It's a couple's court.

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4: Good morning.
5: Waking up laughing is always a good way to wake up.
6: Imagine you have a strict no dye, no sugar house. You don't want any of the red dyes, none of that stuff in your food. And you've raised your children not to eat that stuff. Except there's one problem. When grandma watches your daughter, who's 12 years old, she comes home totally sugared up, has all the dyes.
7: Yeah.
6: That's what's going on with Chris and Maya.
7: Sweet treats is yummy, and grandparents definitely have their own sets of rules. But Chris is upset about it. He says, why would we have rules in our household if wherever we send her, they're just going to disregard it? This is your mother. You should be telling her to follow our rules. But Maya says, this is free childcare, and this is grandma. I'm not going to do that.
6: Right. And she loves her mom. She doesn't want to tell her mom, like, stop giving our child junk, even though her mom knows perfectly well she's not supposed to have it. My mom, who watches my children, would slap me across my face if I ever said, don't give her that, don't give her that.
7: That's aggressive.
6: Yeah, but it's probably accurate in many, many ways. What do you think? Do grandmas have that kind of pull? 1-800-330-9999. Dylan, whose side are you on?
8: I'm on the grandma's side. I mean, because, you know, at the end of the day, she's a kid. It's grandma. I understand him, you know, being upset that grandma's kind of breaking a rule. But, I mean, she's 12 years old. I mean, I would just kind of look at how much she's giving her. She's being, like, obsessive about it and, you know, it's maybe contributing to any, like, you know, obesity. Like, okay, they can have a conversation. But every grandparent in history is going to skid by the rules. I'm sure their grandparents skid by the rules a little bit. You know, so it's kind of like you just got to take it down a notch, take a breath. It's really not the end of the world.
7: Hey, Zara, what do you think? Whose side are you on today?
9: I think grandma rules is grandma rules. And if he want his own rules, stay a babysitter, then you're going to demand whatever he wants. Otherwise, she's helping. And he can do that. He definitely can do that and make it. And in other eyes, you're teaching your daughter that life don't have to be that strict.
7: Yeah.
9: They're going to put her in a box that is not good.
6: Katie, what do you think?
10: I think he's totally overreacting. I understand there are rules at home, but he's looking a gift horse in the mouth. He's getting free child care, and he's going to come down on a little treat now and then. If he wants somebody to abide by his rules, then he can certainly pay for somebody else to watch his child.
7: James, tell us quick. Whose side are you on today, bro?
11: Hi. I am on the father's side. I think it not only sabotages the health benefit, but it sabotages it for 7 days, not just the one day. You know, I would hire someone for a day, and then when the grandmother questioned, just explain to her, you know, play hardball. Just tell her, well, you know, I'm sorry, but you don't follow the rules that we set for our daughter.
7: So let grandma know she's on notice with the hired help. Thanks just, for the call, you know, James. Yeah.
12: The verdict is in. Jury foreman, what are the results?
6: Maya, our audience agreed with you today. Chris, it's one day a week. It's grandma. They have a different set of rules. And unfortunately, that's how it's going to be. That's just how it's going to be. Your rules at your home are going to be different than rules at grandma's house.
7: You don't want a stranger watching your kid. You know what I mean? Even if they're getting paid, you still don't know what's happening in that situation, Chris. So as long as you trust your mother-in-law in all other ways and your daughter's not a diabetic, you're probably all right once a week.
6: It's not physically hurting her.
13: You know what? I go back and forth. You know, some days, you know, if she's getting a little bit of chocolate, it's probably okay. But, you know, every time she's over there.
7: You know what will make you feel better, Chris? Chocolate. That's probably make you feel better.
14: A small amount of added sugar is healthy. It's not unhealthy. And once a week, like you said.
7: Oh, it sounds like this conversation isn't over in your house.
6: All right, if you have a problem too, send an email, couplescore@annaandraven.com.

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7: The homemade Halloween costume.
8: Oh, no. They still doing those?
7: I think some parents still do.
8: Yeah. Well, some people do it really, really well. That's different than, like, you know, they put it together and they're like, oh, yeah, we forgot. And then they're putting something together like the day or two before. Because I've been in that situation a couple times.
7: One of the guys we work with, Ed, he made an elaborate Star Wars costume for his son. And it was unbelievable.
8: I remember that. Yes. Yeah. The droid costume.
7: Yeah.
8: It came in like in a full box.
7: Yeah, it was great.
8: That was cool.
7: Some people are really good at the homemade costumes. But sometimes your parents took shortcuts and you were not into it. They did a poll to see what was the costume that your parents made you wear as a kid that you resent them for to this day. And I was really surprised by the answer. It's coming up next.
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3: What's the Halloween costume that your parents made you wear when you were a kid and you still resent them for it?
4: I mean, I probably have a list of stuff right now. You know what? Let me ask you a question before we even get into this.
3: Yes, really.
4: When it comes to Halloween costumes, is it appropriation? When you're a child and you just like something or whatever and you want to be like that person, is it appropriation?
3: I don't know
4: because I was Michael Jackson like 3 times.
3: Yeah.
4: And I had the hair and everything. And oh my gosh, looking back, questionable decisions by my parents, but they didn't know any better. It was like 83.
3: One of my little cousins, he was a sumo wrestler last year. He was like, he wore the inflatable suit.
4: Yeah, yeah.
3: Yeah, and I was like,
4: is that offensive?
3: I don't know.
4: I don't think so.
3: I mean, he was very cute and very excited.
4: And he was excited,
3: yeah.
4: Right? And I mean, like, your heroes are your heroes, and you like that. It's different than when your parents saddle you with something because they're like, oh, we forgot, or
3: right.
4: Oh, we're broke, or whatever. And I mean, all those things are valid. I get it.
3: Top 3 things you resent your parents for when it comes to Halloween costumes. Number 3.
4: Yeah.
3: When you had to match your siblings.
4: Oh, gosh, yeah. And you barely even like them at that age of your life, right? Like, you're like, I have to go trick-or-treating with them, walking next to them.
3: Well, the problem is, too, is that you never agree on what you want to be.
4: Yes.
3: Like, one of them wants to be K-pop demon hunters. The other one still wants to be Anna from Frozen.
4: I would have the same problem now as an adult. Whatever my family would choose, I'd be like, oh, great.
3: Number 2, people don't like... Well, children don't like when you make them their Halloween costumes, the homemade costumes.
4: Yeah, but you know what? Sometimes those really are the best.
3: They're the best ones.
4: Sometimes those really are the best.
3: It's true. If they're done well,
4: I mean,
3: not the person that just throws a sheet over the head and you're a ghost. But
4: right.
3: Like, just in general, the homemade costumes, if they're done well, are fantastic usually.
4: By the way, the ghost, though, a little bit freeing because no pressure, right? Not a big deal. It's just very basic and
3: take
4: it
3: works.
4: Off. Yeah.
3: Right. And number 1 is Pillsbury Doughboy. I don't even know.
4: I've never seen anybody do that.
3: I've seen a lot of Pillsbury
4: Doughboys. Very similar to the sumo. You could kind of repurpose there if you had a blue sash, I guess.
3: I was trying to think. Are there any Halloween costumes that you wore as a kid that you resent your parents for?
4: I mean, 100%, dude. I mean, it used to be the thing that you would be a hobo. And I know that that doesn't play well now at this point, but you would... You know, we'd call it unhoused or whatever, dude. They'd smear some, you know, grease on your face, give you a cigar, and send you out there in the world.
3: Yeah.
4: It was just gross.
3: I remember when I was a kid, I wanted to be an astronaut. I saw the costume. It was so cool. I was a little girl. I wanted to be an astronaut. Here's the problem.
4: Yeah.
3: For whatever reason, the helmet was sold separately from the costume.
4: A big accessory.
3: And my mom would not pay the extra money to get the helmet.
4: You're going to wear it one time. That's stupid.
3: You're going to
4: be sweating in there. You'd be seeing your breath.
3: You're not going to keep that on all night. We're not going to spend the money for the helmet. And then I was the saddest astronaut that didn't have an astronaut helmet.
4: Right. Because you walk up and they're like, oh, what are you? And then it's the second question. As soon as you go astronaut, or even if they recognize it right away, they're like, well, where's your helmet?
3: Exactly.
4: Yeah, you have to explain that all day.
3: How about you? What was the Halloween costume that your parents made you wear when you were a kid and you still resent them from it?
5: The weekends are a vibe.
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3: Oh, that's funny. So did you have a costume that your parents made you wear when you were a kid for Halloween and you still resent them for it? Because, you know, parents like to get involved.
4: Yeah.
3: But whether it's the homemade costume or whatever.
4: I mean, you were a kid. You see things on the movie screen or whatever. It wasn't always possible. And,
3: yes.
4: You know, sometimes you just didn't have an idea. 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
3: On our text line at 1-800-330-9999, it says, my dad was a history teacher, and every year I had to be a different historical figure. I was Abraham Lincoln. I was George Washington. Imagine.

0: Imagine being seven, yeah, and you don't think that's cool. You just want to be Snoopy. And then instead,
1: here's the thing, like, you know, those 2 years, okay, those two costumes specifically, most people would have a guess that was somewhere in the range. When you start getting into, I'm going to be John Adams, right? I'm going to be Thomas Hale and whatnot. People are like, who are you?
0: What was the Halloween costume your parents made you wear when you were a kid and you still resent them for it? 1-800-330-9999.

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2: Did your parents dress you up as the Pillsbury Doughboy when you were a kid, and do you still resent them for it?
3: I mean, I probably would if that was the case. Thankfully, they did not. But there were questionable costumes, no doubt.
2: Absolutely. That came in number one as the costume kids hated the most that their parents made them wear. I was surprised. I'm like, how many Pillsbury Doughboys were there, right?
3: Apparently more than we noticed.
2: But the homemade costume also made the list. What was the costume that your parents made you wear, and you'll never forgive them for it? 1-800-330-9999. Tracy.
4: It was a two-headed monster with my sister.
3: Yeah.
4: And they got a big jacket, and they painted our faces, and then put stockings over our faces to smush it.
2: Oh.
3: That is miserable.
2: Right.
3: That is. Thanks a lot. Yeah. That is miserable right there. That sounds terrible.
2: Do you think people have stopped putting pantyhose over their faces for Halloween costumes because pantyhose have basically gone out of fashion?
3: I think that it just makes you look like a criminal, puts you in a dangerous situation.
2: Mike, what was the Halloween costume your parents made you wear and you resent it to this day?
5: When I was a kid, my parents always made me wear my older sister's Halloween costume that she would wear the year before. And again, it was because she was bigger than me, and the costume would always fit me. So they were like, yeah, you're going to wear your sister's costume. And it was always the same girly stuff, and it was very frustrating.
2: Can you please provide an example of what your sister wore that you had to wear the following year?
5: This one year, she had this ridiculous bee costume that only looked good on her, and I remember the picture that my parents took of me with that costume on, and I wanted to run away and never come back.
2: All right, see, to me, that's better, a bumblebee costume. I was thinking in my head that you were like like My Little Pony.
3: Yeah, bumblebee is not masculine. It's just not.
2: April, how about you? Halloween costume your parents made you wear, you still resent it?
6: So my parents are different religions, and this sometimes caused awkward situations. Dad is Catholic, and I was 4 years old, and he had me in Sunday school. And then my mom dressed me up as a devil for Halloween.
3: Nice.
6: And I, was freaking out and, sobbing because I'm being taught at school that this is, the most evil thing. Mm-hmm. And I've since, tried to explain to her why that, wasn't a good idea. And she just doesn't get it. She's like, yeah, I dressed you up as a devil, and you were acting like a devil that year.
3: When you explained it to her, were you explaining it to her and your new stepfather because they got divorced some years after that?
6: Well, I mean, when you're four, you don't really communicate well. And I think it's great if you want your kids to have religious education, but you have to contextualize that for them.
3: Wait a minute. I don't think Halloween should be a teaching moment personally myself, but I guess.
2: Warren, what was your Halloween costume that your parents made you wear? You still resent it?
7: It was something really basic. It was a chicken costume. The yellow feathers and the red neck thing. I wanted to be Scorpion from Mortal Kombat when I was younger. And my parents just didn't want me to be anything violent, so they put me in this chicken costume, and I had to go to school like that. And the feathers were really almost like a boa.
3: Nice.
7: Fluffy. I left some on my seat when I got up. There were kids making jokes how I was going to lay an egg. And I know it shouldn't live in my head like that, but it's just one of those memories that's just burnt perfectly.
3: Turns out Scorpion was a hot item with the kids that year, but the chicken, there was plenty of those in stock. All sizes.
8: Trick or treat.
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2: Whether you pick your pumpkin at an actual patch or just buy them at your local grocery store, the one thing most Americans do, carve them. But do you have any idea why? It's coming up next

0: could be hot, they could be cold, and in Raven play, am I close?
1: We were so close! So close.
2: Am I close? Every week we learn about something new. What are we learning about today, Justin?
0: All right, so as you can see, I brought some props today. I brought my jack-o'-lantern stencils. I've got the ghost from Super Mario Brothers.
3: Okay.
0: I've got Beetlejuice, which I may try to do this one. But I think the front runner right now is the Wile E. Coyote riding a rocket for the pumpkin.
3: Okay. Oh, my gosh. I mean, it almost looks like a tribal carving here.
0: Oh, yeah.
3: And it definitely looks intricate. I'm more of like a smiley face and a couple round circles for the eyeballs.
0: Yeah,
2: me
0: but,
2: too.
0: It's going to be pretty sweet. But it begs the question, where do jack-o'-lanterns actually come from? Why do we carve them?
3: Oh, this is something that I know a lot about, Anna. You're in trouble today.
2: I feel like we've learned about this in the past. All right, so here's how it works. We each have 30 seconds on the clock, me and Raven, and we give our background why we think we carve jack-o'-lanterns, pumpkins, and then Justin tells us if we're close. Raven, on your mark, get set, go.
3: Well, everybody knows it started at pagan times or with those crazy Dutch. The Dutch loved to carve some radishes, and they were like, why not do it with pumpkins? It's just bigger. It's more canvas. Then, fast forward to Sleepy Hollow, there's a dude without a head, and he needs to be able to make facial expressions all the time, no matter what his mood. Sometimes he's happy, sometimes he's silly, sometimes he's scary. So they start carving all sorts of pumpkins there and jack-o'-lanterns, and then, of course, he can't find his head.
2: Time.
3: If it's not lit with a candle.
2: All right.
0: Can't find his head.
2: I don't think that... Okay, ready? On my mark, get set. My turn. Go. I don't think it has anything to do with the headless guy, the whatever his name is. I think it has to do with Satan going door to door stealing people's souls, right? And so Satan was going around stealing people's souls, so they were trying to figure out how to scare away Satan. So they took whatever they could carve and made scary faces in them. I think Raven might be on with the turnips, but I think it was radishes or possibly apples.
3: What about the Dutch?
2: The Dutch had nothing to do with anything.
3: Are you
2: but,
3: sure?
2: That's how we scared away the devil that was trying to take people's souls. That's my time. Are we close?
0: Well, you're both a little close. Raven, pretty close. And Anna with the scaring away the spirits. That's also close. It's not Dutch. It comes from Irish legend. But it's the legend of Stingy Jack versus the devil. So Stingy Jack was a guy who met up with the devil a couple times in his various travels and tricked the devil a couple of times into doing what he wanted, what Stingy Jack wanted.
3: Oh, so here's the thing is the devil typically gets you know, to sign the bad deal, right? And then Stingy Jack, he was like a good negotiator?
0: He was a good negotiator, and what he did was he finally wiggled himself out of trouble by negotiating with the devil that I'm gonna let you free from this trick that I've played on you if you promise not to ever let me into hell. Don't take me to hell.
3: Mm.
0: And the devil said, okay. So okay. When Stingy
2: Fair
0: Jack...
2: Deal. Fair deal.
0: Flash forward, Stingy Jack finally dies, and he goes to heaven, and they turn him away at heaven. They say, you can't come in here. So he goes,
3: you make deals with the devil. We don't want you here.
2: That's
0: right. So he goes to hell, and the devil's like, well, I already promised it. I'm not taking you in here. So Stingy Jack had to wander the earth forever as a spirit. And the devil gave him one coal from hell to take with him to light his way. So Stingy Jack hollowed out a turnip, put the ember in
3: turnip!
0: There.
3: Turnip!
0: To light his way and just wander the earth forever.
2: Oh, my goodness.
3: Did he go through the land of the Dutch?
0: Well, he traveled all over the place here. But what would happen was people would begin to carve up their own turnips and put lights up there and put them in front of their houses to scare off Jack and the other evil spirits that they thought were roaming around.
2: What does this have to do with you carving a Wile E. Coyote pumpkin in the producer studio?
0: Well, you got to carve something.
2: Oh.
0: And Wile E. Coyote is definitely going to scare away any Stingy Jack characters.
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14: Temperatures running about 20 degrees cooler today than yesterday. I'm Ed McIntosh from Q2. A lot of readings in the mid-60s today and mostly cloudy. We'll look for an east breeze to pick up from the northeast later in the afternoon as a cold front sweeps by. A chance of a stray shower this evening, but the best chance of rain overnight through Sunday.
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2: It's called Trash Day. 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
3: Yeah.
2: It's not even unfriending them or whatever. It's just blocking them. You're like, I never want to know that you exist ever again.
3: Okay.
2: And I was giggling about it because I was just having a conversation with a bunch of my girlfriends and we were talking about one of my friends blocks anybody that does this one thing on social media and it shows how you can truly be the grammar police.
3: Okay.
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4: Today is trash day. It's a day that you're supposed to go through your social media accounts and block and get rid of all the negative people that you don't want to follow anymore and you don't want them to know that you exist.
5: You know, when your digital life is so much a part of, like, you know, your mental headspace and your mental desktop, I get it, right? Mm-hmm. Clear it off. Get it cleaned up. You'll feel better about it.
4: I was curious because I'm like, who have I blocked? Wow. And for some reason in my mind, I'm like, I never block anybody.
5: Yeah.
4: I went to my Instagram page, Raven producer Justin, and I looked and I have 16 people blocked on my Instagram.
5: Okay, wait a minute. How many of these are ads and how many of these are actual people?
4: Well, I think that they're all regular people. So if somebody is really mean in like the comments or whatever, mm-hmm. I usually will just block them. And
5: they make it personal.
4: Right.
5: If somebody makes it personal.
4: Yeah. If they say things that are really mean or like they attack
5: say anything
4: you.
5: About my kids, anything like that, it's
4: right.
5: over.
4: You're
5: right.
4: Out. Yeah. And you don't get unfriended. You get blocked. So,
5: yeah.
4: But I'm going through. I don't even know who these people are.
5: Okay.
4: Who's Fat Bottom Ghoul?
5: Mm-hmm.
4: Fat Bottom Ghoul? What did she do to me that I'm so mad at her? And I almost want to unblock her to see what her problem is.
5: You know it's her. You know it's a her.
4: Yeah, I can see the picture when I go to your blocked things.
5: All right.
4: Justin, who have you blocked recently?
6: Mostly some ex-coworkers for various jobs that I've had in the past. I've always had a part-time side hustle here and there.
4: Yeah.
6: A lot of times, unfortunately, you have a difference of philosophy or opinion, and you don't always get along with everybody. But then I've found that when I've left the jobs in multiple circumstances, some of those coworkers have started following me on socials.
5: Yeah.
6: And I go, I don't want you knowing anything about me anymore.
4: Right.
6: We're not there.
5: We've disconnected that part of our lives.
6: You don't get to know me now, so goodbye.
5: So wait a minute. Are these people you had conflict with or people that you were cool with? Because, I mean, if you were cool with people at a past job.
6: No. Mostly any kind of, like, minor friction, but still, like, just no one that I would ever pursue, like, hey, let's keep in touch. No, thank you.
5: Yeah. That's that quiet hate thing where they keep tabs on you, right? Yeah. And then they, you know, envy you or hate you from a sideline.
4: Sometimes I have old coworkers that I don't have a problem with them.
6: Yeah.
4: But I also like am tired of seeing their stuff and I don't want to see them anymore. And I always like you can't block them because then they know. Like they'll eventually figure it out and then they're like, what did I do to her? And it's like, I don't know. I just want you out of my life now.
5: Yeah.
4: Yeah.
5: But you do have a couple coworkers that you don't, you know, particularly care for.
4: I mean you have to like I feel like it's like an obligation you have to.
5: Yeah.
4: Oh, I know why I blocked this person. Mm-hmm. When people put like Corinthians and they put like a Bible quote in their thing.
5: But and you're a religious person.
4: No, I'm a very religious person.
5: Yeah.
4: But then they're still mean to people on social media and you want to hide behind Corinthians. No, thank you. I will block you. For me, that's a big thing. One of my girlfriends, we were just talking about this. She cannot stand when people use all lowercase letters when they post.
5: Oh, it's I can't. Like, I don't like that either.
4: They've just gotten rid of capital letters.
5: And she don't
4: says
5: use
4: she blocks them.
5: Punctuation the right way.
4: Right.
5: That drives me nuts.
6: So unless
5: I've got you all beat.
6: 19th century poet.
5: I've got you all beat right now. Okay. I had to block a family member recently, and it is because he fell in love with somebody else, and then he dissed.
4: I mean, that's like, normal.
5: No, it's not normal because the other person that he fell in love with is not a real person.
4: Oh.
5: He got like catfished and this is a grown adult.
6: Oh my.
5: This is not a 20-year-old living in somebody's basement. This is an adult with three kids and whatnot. And it's like crazy. And I got a message and it's like, I hope we're going to still be cool. Like, I don't know.
4: You fell in love with a catfish person.
5: Like, listen, even if I want to be cool with you, I can't be cool because it hurts other people in my family. And then, like, I run into other cousins, whatnot, and they're like, "Can you believe?" And I'm like, "What?"
4: That's wild.
5: Yeah,
6: no, thank
5: you. That's the last person I blocked. Legit.
4: Okay, that's
5: the rest
4: fine.
5: Are regular coworkers, exes, all that stuff. That's different.
4: Who's the last person you blocked on social media, and why? 1-800-330-9999.
5: Don't message me.
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4: I'm looking over my blocked list on Instagram. So yeah. Today's trash day. Today is the day that you're supposed to go through your social media, get rid of all the people that are negative and that have caused you harm or whatever.
5: Yeah, just toxicity.
4: And I don't remember. Like, why did I even block these people? So I'm going through them and I blocked Pam with a limo. That's okay. Her handle, Pam with a limo. And it says women owned limo service. And I'll tell you a problem I have. I don't like if you're not a girl's girl. If women are really criticizing other women,
5: yeah, they're
4: and
5: tearing other women down.
4: I block them. And especially for a woman like that, you're a woman-owned business. What you doing, lady?
5: Well, you can't trumpet it and be virtuous about it, right. And then be judgmental on everybody else. It's hypocritical.
4: Yes.
5: Yeah, I block hypocrites.
4: There you go.
5: I like that.
4: Yeah.
5: Yeah.
4: One of my girlfriends blocks anybody that doesn't use proper grammar.
5: By the way, there's no appeal process here either, right? Block you once. If I've come to the point where I've blocked you, that's forever. You're forever in the block zone.
4: 100%, because I don't even remember the last time I looked at my block page since today when it came up.
5: You never emerged from that.
4: No. Who was the last person you blocked and why? Besides political, we get that. 1-800-330-9999.

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3: Today's trash day. It's when you're supposed to go through your social media accounts and block and unfriend all the people that are just bringing negativity into your life.
4: Who knew? But you know what? Setting aside a day so that you can clean up your social life, it makes sense.
3: I'm going through my blocked profiles on my Instagram page. I have 16 people blocked, which is surprising to me.
4: Okay.
3: And I'm trying to figure out, who are these people and why did I block them? Ray Daniels, a.k.a. Ray Bone Killa. He's a skateboarder, commercial driver, xenomorph breeder. I don't even know what that means.
4: Neither do I.
3: But right there, it's probably why I've blocked him. I only block people that say really mean things or are very mean to women. Like, that's really my big thing.
4: Okay. I mean, those are two valid things. They make sense. Obviously, he must have said something out of sorts at some point.
3: Who did you block? And why? 1-800-330-9999.
5: I block Sadie Sink, but I block her on accident.
3: Who's Sadie Sink?
4: From Stranger Things? You were friends with Sadie Sink?
5: No, I blocked her because I thought she was Sydney Sweeney. I got their names mixed up, so okay. I was very mad at her for the longest time.
4: Yeah.
3: Everybody's mad at Sydney Sweeney right now. Me and Raven were just talking about this.
4: I'm not mad at her.
3: I'm totally fine with her. No, I don't like it. If you're not familiar with Sydney Sweeney, she is an actress, and she just created a very provocative commercial campaign. What is it for?
4: It's not even she's naked.
3: That's not provocative?
4: No, everybody's done it before.
3: Let's just say
4: Women just don't love Sydney Sweeney.
3: She took women back decades.
4: Oh, that's get out of here. You don't even know what the campaign is, and you're worried about how
3: she
4: took you back.
3: It's something with basketball. All I know is she's holding a basketball over her chest. Now, what poor Sadie Sink did, whoever she is, I feel very bad that you accidentally blocked her instead.
4: Lenny, tell us, who's the last person you blocked and why?
6: I blocked my godmother. She threw an uppercut to my uncle at my wedding while I was getting into the car on the way out in front of the church.
4: I mean, in front of the church.
3: That's a good reason to block someone.
4: And before the reception.
3: Did the photographer get it?
6: No, but I remember seeing my dad break it up as I was getting in the car, and I thought it was the funniest ever.
4: Oh, my God. How crazy is that? What happened? The issue?
3: Yeah.
6: I mean, listen, she's got some personal issues, you know. She's all the way in Canada, so I'm like, there's some stuff going on over there that's kind of crazy from what I hear from my Canadian side of the family. Yeah, and I'm like, you know what, I'm cool.
4: You're right.
6: Being way over here and just... I wish you the best.
4: Well, let's impose a tariff and let's settle this.
3: You know what we'll do? We'll rename the lake.
4: That's right. We're going to rename her town. That's what we'll do. Thanks for the call.
3: Thanks, Lenny.
4: Karen, tell us, last person you had to block, who was it and why?
7: Oh, gosh, my mother.
4: What?
3: Oh, no. Why?
7: Because she's 85 and she really doesn't know what she's doing on her phone.
3: Yep.
4: Okay.
7: So she's like randomly sending reels. She doesn't know she's sending.
3: Yep.
7: She thinks when she's on someone's page that they're texting her.
4: Yes. Right, that it's private.
7: She sends them messages in their comments that are like, it's just painful.
3: I really didn't have a phone.
4: Oh.
3: Yeah. And my dad, I tell him all the time that he's sending me these things, and he tells me I'm lying.
4: He denies it.
3: He DMs me TikToks to my Facebook Messenger. I don't even know how that happens. I don't even know that that's a thing.
4: Oh,
3: and he tells me it's not true.
7: I know.
3: Yes.
7: And my mother says, and she'll say, oh, something's wrong with my phone.
4: Right. Yep. You know what you should do? We should give Anna's dad your mom's phone number, and the two of them can text each other.
3: Yeah. Here's the problem,
7: Karen.
3: Yeah,
7: that would be great.
3: Karen, your mom is 85. My dad is 65. It's a big difference.
4: Well, you know, I mean, they just keep each other's inbox busy.
1: Crank it up a notch.
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4: Has your name been discontinued? These two women went viral because they listed a whole bunch of names that are, I guess, for lack of a better term, expired.
5: I mean, we didn't get to make the choices for ourselves. So our parents, why did they doom us this way?
4: How do you know if your name has been discontinued? It's coming up next. Ooh.

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3: Do you have a discontinued name? There was this reel that went viral, and it's these two women having a discussion.
4: Announcement, midlifers. Your name has been discontinued.
3: Your name has been discontinued.
5: Is that a good thing or a bad thing, right? It does make you a little bit more special. A little bit more unique. I guess some people don't really like that.
4: Heathers. That name is discontinued. No, there's no baby Jennifers anymore. Lisa's discontinued.
3: It's true. When's the last time you met a baby Lisa or a baby Jennifer?
5: I know a baby Lucy, not a baby Lisa.
3: Well, that's because they brought back all the old names. So like Sophia, producer Sophia, like there is a whole new generation of when Sophia became cool again. Same thing with Lucille, because Lucy is cool again.
4: If you haven't heard a baby named your name in at least 10 years, definitely on the endangered list and probably discontinued.
1: It's getting discontinued.
3: Your name is getting discontinued. You haven't met a baby that's got your name? Not looking good for you.
5: But it makes you more of an individual. You know, it's like a special name.
3: No, no, no. If your name is Lisa, there are 10 other Lisas in your class when you were in high school, and you're all over 40 now.
5: Yeah, my aunt's name is Lisa.
3: Yeah, of course.
4: Stephanie, discontinued.
3: Yep.
4: Suzette, Suzanne, Susan, discontinued.
3: I don't know a single baby Susan.
5: Oh, this is sad. I know a Suzanne. I feel like she's canceled all of a sudden.
3: It's not canceled. Your just name is discontinued.
4: Hey, I just had a baby. Oh! What'd you name her? Lisa. Jessica. Nope. Monica. Put your name on a resume. They're like, over 40. Michelle. Discontinued.
3: I have so many good friends that are named Michelle. Yeah. I don't know a single baby that's been named Michelle in decades.
5: I think I dated like two Michelles in high school.
3: Because that was popular back then, not now.
5: This is terrible.
3: I'm trying to figure out if my name has been discontinued because my name is Anna. But I think because it's such a like a family name, it's not necessarily discontinued. But I look up the most popular names for girls and boys. Top five popular baby names, Mia, Charlotte, Amelia, Emma, Olivia. Those names, not discontinued.
5: Maybe you've got like a clouded view of this because you have so many cousins. And you all have the same names?
3: Well, we're all named Anna, right?
5: Right. for you, it would never go out of style.
3: We're not naming our babies after our parents like we once did. All of our kids' names are different. Top five names for boys in 2026, James, Theodore, Oliver, Noah, and Liam.
5: I mean, it feels like, honestly, we were more obligated to it back in the day, right? Like, I mean, is it fear of our parents or more clinging to tradition? I don't know, but it definitely felt like there was more pressure. And now we just want our kids to make their own choices.
3: Well, I don't know about all that, but here's what I do know.
5: Pressure Hayden to name her baby after you?
3: No. My mom wanted me to name Hayden Sophia so badly. She had seven other Sophias in her class. But you know, they brought up a good point when they were talking about this, names that are on the endangered list. When they look at a resume, people can tell how old you are by your name.
5: Yeah.
3: We've been accepting resumes we're looking to hire here, and it's so funny because I'm looking at the names, and if I go to the year they graduated high school or college, I can tell if they're young or old just by their name. Tessa, young.
5: Yeah.
3: Salvatore. Well, that older. Could go either name. That could go either way because that could be a family name.
5: That's
3: too.
5: My stepdad's name.
3: Yeah. Casey.
5: Younger. Yeah, right. But I went to school with a Casey.
3: Jesse. Not Jessica. Jesse.
5: That's younger.
3: That's young.
5: Yeah.
3: Right. I'm telling you. Oh, there's somebody I applied that her name is Anna. Oh, wait a minute.
5: Yeah, she's not getting hired.
3: Well, she can't. She has the same name as me. That's so sad for her. Do you think she's young or old?
5: I would say that she's older.
3: Nope, she's young. She just graduated college this year.
5: Are you sure you're not related to her?
3: She might be my cousin. I'm not sure. Do you have a discontinued name? What is it? 1-800-330-9999.
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3: Your name has been discontinued if you haven't met a baby in the last 10 years that has been named it. That's not looking good for all the Stephanies and Jennifers and Melissas out there.
5: Oh, that's depressing.
3: I know. And it also ages you. People know how old you are just by your name because there's no baby Amy's running around. Do you have a discontinued name? What is it? 1-800-330-9999. Coming up next, we had producer Sophia go around the office to people that we knew had expired names, and we asked them what they thought. Are they in complete denial? It's coming up.
5: What a great way to start their day.

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3: Is your name discontinued? You haven't met a baby in like 2 decades that has the same name as you?
4: I suppose I never really thought about it until we had this conversation.
3: Yeah, these two women went viral because they made a reel and they talked about...
5: Heathers. That name is discontinued. No, there's no baby Jennifers anymore.
6: Lisa's discontinued.
3: It's true. When was the last time you met a baby Jennifer? It's been a hot minute, but you probably know 1,000 Jennifers that are over 30.
4: Yeah, that's true.
3: So we thought we would go around the office and we would go to people. We thought for sure their names have been discontinued. Just ask them. What they thought, were they in denial or not? So first we went to Maria.
7: Do you think your name has been discontinued?
8: Oh, absolutely not. My name is super popular. It's in songs. Babies are being named after me. And it's really popular in the Italians, Spanish, French, and American.
4: I like it. She spreads it out. She's like, if I hit that many nationalities, that many countries, bound to be a few Marias still being made.
3: Well, I think because it's such a religious name, too, by a lot of accounts, that even though I think, like, you don't meet a lot of baby Marias anymore.
4: No, that's my mother's name.
3: That's my mother's name, too. Of course it is. My middle name and all of it. But you don't meet that many baby Marias. You meet a lot of middle name Marias now,
4: I'm pretty
3: right?
4: sure that song that she's talking about came out 20-plus years ago,
3: like
4: too.
3: Like Ave Maria? I wanted to be like, you're talking about, or Maria by Santana?
4: Right? Yeah. That's the Grammys in, like, 2002.
3: Yeah, she's in denial that her name has been discontinued.
9: What's your name?
10: Richard.
9: Do you think that your name has been discontinued?
10: I don't think so.
9: You don't think it's old or expired?
10: I think it's timeless.
4: That sounds like somebody who's been retired.
3: That's somebody that's in denial that their name has been discontinued, Richard. Unless it's a family name, not a lot of baby Richards. It's not. If I didn't have a tie to Richard, I wouldn't pick it.
4: Yeah, no. And if they're naming their child Richard right now, most definitely they are using some sort of abbreviation or nickname with that kid while he's young.
3: Right, like Richie, yep. Ricky,
4: yeah. Anything like that. Frederick, anything.
9: What is your name?
11: Bethany.
9: Do you think that your name is expired or outdated?
11: Yes, it's very outdated.
9: Do you think you have an old name?
11: Yes, but there's only a few of us around.
3: I mean, at least Bethany knows what's up.
4: Leave like, it to the person in HR and business management to understand and be frank with their answer.
3: Right. HR, she knows. Bethany was like, yeah, no, my name is discontinued. I am 100% certain of that. I have never met a baby Bethany before.
4: Right.
9: What is your name?
12: Ginger.
9: Do you think your name is outdated?
12: I do not. I think my real name is outdated. Oh. Virginia. Who names people that anymore?
3: It's true. I don't know any Virginias.
4: I feel like neither of those are really coming up all that often, right? Gilligan's Island needs a relaunch.
3: Yeah.
9: What is your name?
13: Dawn.
9: Do you think that your name is outdated or old?
13: Old.
9: You don't think anyone's named Dawn anymore?
13: Rarely.
3: When was the last time you met a baby Dawn? All expired.
4: Take it into account when you're having a baby now.
3: I'm looking at our Facebook page. Kathleen wrote, there used to be 5 Kathys in every classroom. The horror of being Big Kathy or Kathy number 2 or Chatty Kathy. There's no more Kathleen's, Catherine's, Kathy with a K, Kathy with a C.
4: It's been a long time since Kathleen Turner was a thing.
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17: Temperatures running about 20 degrees cooler today than yesterday. I'm Ed McIntosh from Q2. A lot of readings in the mid-60s today and mostly cloudy. We'll look for an east breeze to pick up from the northeast later in the afternoon as a cold front sweeps by. A chance of a stray shower this evening, but the best chance of rain overnight through Sunday. 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
5: Everyday couple joins us to let us know what their disagreement is about. And then it's up for you to decide who's right. Reed and Shayna. Shayna, what's going on?
6: I'm just feeling really sort of nervous, if not angry. Reed's about to go on this business trip. He's going to be rooming with a man I know, his colleague, and the colleague's wife. I mean, she's asking to sleep in the same hotel room as Reed and his buddy. I'm not happy.
7: It's a bit awkward, for sure. Reed, what's going on?
3: She's got the details, right? I mean, I'm going to be rooming with my colleague. Really, he's my friend. We've been friends, been working together for a while, been friends for a while, too. And his wife is coming on the trip and wants to room with us. A little less expensive if we just share a room. And I don't think there's anything wrong with it.
5: But are you there for a work trip and they're making you share a room?
3: We're there for a work trip. They're not necessarily making us share a room. It's not a huge company, so I think it's a little easier on the bank. I don't mind that. Yes. I told them it was okay.
6: But wait. That's two of them earning a living from this company. They both work for the company, and you are a solo person working. They have two salaries coming in, and it's just...
7: Wait a minute. So your colleague's wife also works at the company? All three of you work there, or no?
3: We do. We all three work there. Yeah, that's right.
7: 100%. Your company should be paying for a room for them. They're a married couple, obviously, and a room for you.
6: Thank you.
7: Right? Like, I mean, that doesn't make much sense at all. Like, I mean, unless the only scenario I could see that I would be like, yeah, would be if it was your company and you guys were like, you know, watching every dollar, trying to be desperate. And even then, like, you'd have to have created the company the day before.
5: I was giggling about this the other day to myself. So I've been with my company a very, very long time.
7: Sure.
5: And there was a period many years ago when we had to go places for work. The women here, we would room together, but the guys would get their own rooms. And I think back on that now.
7: What?
5: Uh-huh. We, like, are friends, all the girls here.
7: Sure. So, like, I mean, the guys are relatively friendly, too.
5: Yeah, but now, I can't imagine having them,
7: to
5: like,
7: be forced
5: sending me somewhere
7: like
5: and being like, you have to share a room. But I do think companies will bunk you together. If they're trying to save money, I think it's weird that your buddy is bringing his wife. That's what I don't understand.
3: It's, like I said, it's not a huge company. So I do see it as they're trying to save money. And for me, I just don't mind. I just don't think
6: it's that big of a deal.
3: So
6: it's not
3: weird.
6: Just about the money. As a woman with another woman, with my husband and her husband, I mean, I have an active imagination. And I have probably seen too many movies and whatnot.
7: Yeah, I mean, you're not comfortable with it.
6: Can I just say that? I'm not saying it.
7: Yeah, no, we got it. But we don't need more details as to why it makes you uncomfortable. Like, I understand.
5: Don't paint the picture. We got it.
7: Yeah, we don't need the picture painted.
6: Yes. Right. Okay.
5: I mean, it is.
7: Everybody here has HBO or Netflix. It's weird. If the company is that desperate to save money, I'd be more worried about when your next paycheck was going to arrive and whether or not the check was going to clear. I mean, that's unheard of.
5: But if Reed doesn't have a problem with it, the company doesn't have a problem with it, and Shayna's the only one who has a problem with it.
7: Does he speak up?
3: Right.
5: Yeah, does he have to, you know, speak up and say something and cause a scene when it's not really his problem? It's his wife's issue that's having.
7: A scene. You know what? Let's just ask people.
5: Yeah. Would you care if your husband was going on a business trip, sharing a room with a colleague, and his colleague was bringing his wife?
7: Should he have to go back to them and say that this is unacceptable? 1-800-330-9999. Whose side are you on? It's the Couples Court with Anna and Raven.
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5: There's friends that I know that I have that when they go on work retreats, they have a roommate from the coworker.
7: Listen, first off, a work retreat is different than a work trip. A work retreat is like team building and like, you know, there's going to be fun stuff involved or whatever. A work trip is you are going to close business. You are going to do a deal. And to me, that's a very different situation because you are given a choice for a retreat. You are not for a work trip.
5: Reed is going on a work trip and he has one of his coworkers that's going to be sharing a room with him. But his coworker... is also bringing his wife along.
7: Yeah. Who is also a coworker.
5: Yeah.
7: Right. So there's three of them going from this company here. And for whatever reason, the company only wants to pay for one hotel room.
5: Exactly. And Reed says it's no big deal. But his wife, Shannon's like, I don't want a woman staying in a room with you. Even if it's your coworker's wife, it's weird.
7: Yeah. It doesn't matter if we've been friends for a while or not.
5: What do you think? Whose side are you on? 1-800-330-9999. Beth.
18: I agree with her. The issue being that I think that her husband's being disrespectful, number one. And number two, the company should be paying for two rooms.
7: Yeah, I mean, it seems like a pretty basic thing. If you just said no when the company said, what do you think about doing this? Then they would have to come up with a different scenario, right? Like, I mean, I think there's laws even against that, right? Like, I don't know the labor code, like, back in front, but I would think that there's something in there about that. Thanks for the call.
5: I think that definitely depends on the company, but I could understand being upset. You don't want a random woman sleeping in the same room as your husband.
7: I don't even want another like friend. Like, it's just weird, right? Like, I mean, if there's a couple in the room, there's one bathroom in a hotel room. One.
5: I told you years ago, we would share rooms all the time when we had offsites. All the time.
7: Strange.
5: Whose side are you on? 1-800-330-9999. It's a couple's court.

0: be a big deal if your husband was going away on a business trip and he was sharing a room with one of his coworkers, well, two of his coworkers and the wife? Really? That's what's happening with Reed and Shayna. So Reed is going away on a business trip. He always, whenever he goes away, stays with a coworker. And this time his coworker is bringing his wife, who also happens to work for the company.
1: Yeah.
0: He doesn't see anything wrong with this. He's like, who cares? She's not going to bother me. We each have our own bed. It's, you know, we have two doubles. They sleep on that side. I sleep on this side.
1: It's just crossing lines that other places would never do, really. I don't think that there's a whole lot of companies that would consider something like this. It's one thing to room with somebody of the same gender from your company. It's something else entirely to be in somebody else's private, you know, relationship in their couple space. To me. Anyways, to me. But Reed's like, it's cool.
0: Oh, yeah.
1: They're cool. No big deal. And Shayna's like, I am not okay with this.
0: Now, here's the thing. Shayna's not going. Does it matter? It's not like Reed is being asked to spoon with them. So what does she care what her husband does? But does she have a right to be mad and for him to insist to his company that he gets his own room? 1-800-330-9999. James, whose side are you on?
2: Hi. I'd like to say to the husband, are you out of your mind? Obviously, he doesn't seem to mind how his wife feels at all. He doesn't care about her feelings. He didn't seem to mind about anything.
1: All right, Jonathan, give it to us. What do you think about this? Whose side are you on?
3: Dude, this is a no-brainer. The couple should have their own room, and they should bring it up to the company.
1: Yeah.
3: So it's like, why would you want to have another guy in the room with you and your wife on a work trip?
1: But it's, to me, it's the thing is, if I'm the other guy, the last thing I want to be is in a couple's close quarters either, right? It's not even the things about, you know, sharing the space and, you know, getting ready in the morning or whatever. And all those things are big concerns, but it's like being in their conversations constantly, them no longer having any private time whatsoever, even to have discussions. It's weird.
3: Yeah, and the company should see that right away. They should have boundaries.
1: I'd be banging my head against a wall. I'd be like, oh, gosh, if I just listen to one more part of your drab conversation, no thanks.
0: Richie, what do you think about this?
4: I think it's 1,000% inappropriate. I mean, even in a normal working environment, you're not even supposed to be in an office with a woman or opposite sex with a behind the closed door. And to sleep in a room, the company's looking for a huge lawsuit, I think, in my opinion.
1: If I was working, you know, it's a great example here, honestly, is that if Anna's husband was here or my wife was here every day, like, who would want to sit in that room for 8 hours a day?
0: Mm-hmm.
1: It's just weird.
5: The verdict is in. Jury foreman, what are the results?
0: Shayna, our audience agreed with you today. It's just strange. And Reed, I think there's something to be said for just sending an email to whoever's in charge of booking the rooms and feel like, I feel uncomfortable because there's too many of us in this room. Do you think I can get my own room? I would not be surprised if it's an easier, oh my gosh, no problem than you think.
1: If you have an HR department, that's why they're there.
6: Yeah. Thank you for saying that. I appreciate that you want us as a couple to maybe find another way through. Nothing tricky, nothing expensive. And sure, it brings up issues for me, but I want to see a better way. And I like your thoughts of how maybe my husband could write the company.
1: I mean, this is just a thing. This is if you have an HR person inside the company, this is why that person works there. This is not. It's not appropriate.
0: Do you have HR? Do you have an HR company or is it that small?
7: We've got HR. Okay. It's small, but it's one guy.
0: Well,
1: whatever. That's why he's there. That is exactly why he's there. What would his wife think? You know, his wife would be like, oh, hell no. That's not the way these rooming arrangements are going to work.
0: All right. Good luck, Reed. I think a simple email will solve all of this.
1: Yeah, I hope you land the account, guys.
0: If you have a problem, too, send an email. couplescore@annaandraven.com.
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2: Remember when you were in high school and you used to have to dissect something? What did you dissect? And were you able to handle it? Because my daughter has been talking about the one thing that she has been dreading, and I didn't have the heart to tell her the truth about it.
3: Oh, boy.
2: It's coming up next.

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2: When was the last time you had to dissect something? Probably high school, right?
3: Probably even middle school. I don't remember dissecting something in high school. Maybe I did. Maybe I didn't.
2: My daughter is a senior and she's in some kind of biology. I don't know. But she's finally having to dissect something.
3: Okay.
2: And she has been so incredibly nervous. And I have been encouraging her, telling her how great this is. Because even though she has no plan to like become any kind of surgeon.
3: Yeah, yeah.
2: Deep down in my heart, I think like, she's my only shot of having a doctor in this family. So
3: that's hurtful to Dakota. She can still decide whatever she wants.
2: She tells me all the time she doesn't want to be a doctor. She wants to be a professional singer. And so we'll
3: see. Yeah. What have you dissected in your lifetime?
2: Well, it's funny you should ask, Raven. Okay. I lied to Hayden.
3: Oh.
2: I blatantly lied to her. And I told her it's an incredible learning experience. And yesterday was the big day.
4: How'd it go today with the sheep brain?
5: Not great.
4: So what happened?
5: I walk in class. And I've been nervous about it for a while. And they're a lot smaller than I thought they would be. But they were all in freeze-dried-ish bags on the tables.
2: Sheep brains.
3: Yeah.
2: Like, is that a new thing? When did we start dissecting sheep brains?
3: If you saw the end of Hannibal on the plane scene, I guess it would be about the same thing. But okay.
2: I don't know what you're talking about.
3: All right.
2: Okay.
3: Yeah.
4: And then what happened?
5: We went to our assigned tables with our partners. My teacher promised me I'd be with someone who wasn't squeamish. She was equally as squeamish.
4: I mean, you don't really know how to handle a sheep's brain until it's right in front of you in a Ziploc bag.
5: Well, we cut open the bag and brain fluid got everywhere.
3: Yeah.
5: It was like a waterfall of brain fluid.
4: Of the sheep.
5: It was disgusting.
4: Yeah.
2: I don't know if I could deal with...
3: The brain fluid?
2: Uh-huh.
3: Yeah, I mean, it's gross. Even saying it, I think you're having a hard time.
2: Yep.
3: What did you tell her you had dissected?
2: Oh, wait, hold on. We're going to get to that.
3: Oh,
2: so
3: my
2: now
3: gosh.
2: She's got brain fluid all over her of the sheep, where I've encouraged her, because I think in my mind, maybe she'll be a brain surgeon. I don't know.
3: Right, right.
4: And then how'd it go after that?
5: It was really scary, really smelly. I thought I was going to throw up at one point, but I didn't, so we're good.
2: See? Because I knew she could do it.
3: Yeah.
2: I knew that my baby girl could maybe be a surgeon one day if she dissected this sheep brain that she's been talking about for weeks now. And then I told her.
4: Remember how I told you that we dissected a frog and a worm when I was in high school?
5: We're going to do that too.
4: Yeah. Nonna wrote me a letter and got me exempt from the class, so I never had to do it.
5: Why didn't you do that for me?
4: Because it's so much funnier this way. It's so much funnier this way.
3: I would never
5: forgive
3: you. Maybe
5: you should have taken my place.
2: Nope. Hard pass.
3: I would never forgive you.
2: Can you imagine I'm your mom? it's so much funnier, but she did it and she experienced it and now like she can move on. I don't have the experience of ever dissecting anything. Too bad for me.
3: Yeah, I can remember back in the day, I think we did an eyeball. It was like it was a sheep's eyeball or something like that. We definitely did the frog. I took part in both of those. And then they were like, we have pig fetuses. And I was like, I'm out.
2: Right.
3: This is not for me.
2: Did your mom write you a note to get out?
3: No, I just told them this isn't happening.
2: Oh.
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2: Have you ever been profiled? Maybe even stereotyped?
3: Hurtful, Raven. It's very hurtful.
4: Everybody has been. Do you think you've been discriminated against?
3: No.
4: That's worse.
2: It's not discriminated against.
4: Okay.
2: It's profiled and stereotyped.
4: All right.
2: When I get into an Uber or a Lyft, one of two things happen. And I'm trying to figure out which one is more annoying.
4: Okay.
2: First is when somebody asks me, like, oh, why you're in town? We travel a lot for work, right?
4: Yeah.
2: And they ask, what do I do for a living? Without fail, when I say I work in radio, they always want to play music for me.
4: Why do you tell people?
2: But what am I going to say?
4: Well, you tell people. Just say you're in media. Then they have no idea what you're talking about.
2: So this last Uber I was in, the gentleman was very nice. And he told me that he has gone into making his own AI music.
4: Oh, no.
2: And he wanted to play his song for me, Viva Somalia. I was like, oh,
4: nice. My brothers
2: wonderful.
4: And sisters.
2: Yeah, no,
4: I love when you say that. It means like we're all coming together.
2: Oh,
4: you know,
2: absolutely.
4: We're having a good time.
2: But the thing is, it's because he uses AI and he created this song. There was multiple versions.
4: Oh, yeah.
5: You like it?
6: Yeah, it's wonderful. Oh, is it the dance mix of it?
4: Is it?
6: Oh, yo.
5: A lot of dancing.
6: Cool.
4: A lot of dancing.
2: Yeah.
4: A lot of dancing. Oh, now he's cranking it up because now you told him that you liked it.
2: Yeah, it was good. It was good.
4: Was it good? Was it good, though?
2: You know, what are you going to say? You made an AI song. You want me to play it on the radio?
4: Lesson learned. This is why you never tell them. You never tell them. But you did. Look at you. You did do it. You did play it.
2: When that happens, it doesn't bother me so much because, like, it's fun and they want me to hear their music. And here's the truth. I have zero control over what music we play on the radio. We have no control over that.
4: And questionable taste.
2: But,
4: so, you know, hand in hand, you got a shot.
2: But the other thing that happens that I find to be very stereotyping and hurtful is that when they pick a playlist for me when I get in the car, I have made a list of the last five songs that they've put on when I got in the car.
4: Okay. I mean...
2: Why?
4: Bon Jovi did your wedding song.
2: But that doesn't
4: matter.
2: Not
4: that song, but I mean, okay.
7: That's
4: a typical white guy song.
2: No,
4: he got Rickrolled. Love these songs. You love two out of three of these songs.
2: I didn't say that it wasn't accurate. I said that it was stereotypical and hurtful.
4: Yeah. I mean, they're crushing it right now. This is a big playlist for you. What's number five? Well, that might be a strikeout.
2: I'm like, they just look at me and they're like, middle-aged white lady. They're like, you know what? We're going to play for her. And I want to know, is it true? Do you profile somebody getting into your Uber or your Lyft and decide what music they would be listening to?
4: Mm.
2: Hi, it's Anna and Raven. Do you drive Uber or Lyft?
8: Lyft, yeah.
2: Hi, what's your name?
8: Carly.
2: All right, Carly, you don't even have to give us your real name. I just have a question for you. When people get in the car, do you profile them and select what music to play based on what they look like?
8: When I first started driving, but not anymore. It's just that would just be too much work. I'd have to do that for like every person. It'd be too hectic.
2: Huh.
4: I love that you told him he didn't have to tell us his real name after he told us his name.
2: Right. Mary, when somebody gets in a car or when you see you have a pickup, do you pick the music that you're going to play in the car by looking at them and figuring out what you think they'll like?
8: No.
4: Okay.
2: All right.
4: That's it.
2: Thank you very much, Mary. I don't know if I believe this.
4: Mm. Doreen, you drive Uber or Lyft?
9: Yes, sir.
4: Doreen, when you pick somebody up, do you profile them and then try and select music for them?
9: No.
4: See?
2: I mean, is it possible? There's no way that I get in the car and this is what they're listening to.
4: Mm-hmm.
2: There's no way.
4: I mean, that's just what they drive around and they love every moment. People would be shocked sometimes if they saw my playlist. My wife says my classical means I'm a serial killer.
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17: Temperatures running about 20 degrees cooler today than yesterday. I'm Ed McIntosh from Q2. A lot of readings in the mid-60s today and mostly cloudy. We'll look for an east breeze to pick up from the northeast later in the afternoon as a cold front sweeps by. A chance of a stray shower this evening, but the best chance of rain overnight through Sunday. 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
2: Is fall overrated? It depends if you have a toddler or not. This is like what they call the most basic time of year. Apple picking, pumpkin spice lattes. But when you're dealing with a three-year-old, all those things that are supposed to be so fun, maybe not so much. It's coming up.

0: Is fall the most overrated season in the country?
1: What?
0: Most people say that fall is their favorite time of year, but there's some things that you do that they're customary. They're basic. You go pumpkin picking, right? You go apple picking. Everything basically involves picking something or a spice latte. Apple, of course.
1: Yeah, well, it's the time of harvest, right? And depending on where you are, you know, whatever the local fruit or vegetable or whatever the harvest is, corn, whatever it may be in that area, you want to go celebrate that. And of course, it's when the farms kind of open up their doors to everybody too.
0: The farm always seems like a good idea, but when you have a toddler involved, it gets a little more difficult.
1: So all this week, my wife, she's pushing for a raise or a promotion at this point because we've had Jaden every single day, right? The kids are on their honeymoon, and trying to keep him busy involves a lot of activities. The petting zoo, not as much fun as you think it's going to be. When you go to like a working zoo, Anna, guess what? With the animals, they're nice, they're fun, but it's also filthy there. Yeah. Toddlers want to put their hands in everything.
0: I have gotten a lot of criticism on this show because I talked about the fact that I do not like petting zoos. First, they have to touch the food. And you have to pay the quarters to get the food. And then when you give it to the animals, they're slobbering all over their hands. And what do the kids do with their hands? They immediately put it in their mouth.
1: Yeah.
0: And the whole thing just gives me the ick.
1: We went to the fair last weekend. I don't know what it is. Jaden, no regard whatsoever for the clean sawdust areas, the clean hay. He wants to grab the hay that's wet. All right. It's just disgusting. I'll tell you what else isn't good. Picking anything. Pumpkin picking, apple picking, anything. Because like you said, kids, they go to pick something up. What do? They taste the world. Mm-hmm. That's how they're figuring out everything around them is, oh, this looks interesting. Let me put my mouth on it or let me shove this down my throat. The stuff that's on the ground already that isn't on a vine, it's rotten.
0: That's the problem. There's two major problems I have with apple picking and pumpkin picking. And it makes me sound like a crazy mean mom. But one, they always pick the dumbest thing. And then you're like the bad mom when you're like, that's rotten. No, that pumpkin doesn't have a stem. You need one with a stem. You have to just like kind of roll with it and smile and be like, it's so pretty. And then pay $37 for it.
1: Jaden picks one, then picks another one, then picks another one. You try and leave the first two behind. He starts crying,
0: right,
1: rolling around.
0: Gotta
1: it never works.
0: Yeah. Yes. And the other problem I have with apple picking, and I don't know if this is everywhere, but for some reason, we always come home with poison ivy. How? I never saw it. We had on socks to our knees.
1: Right.
0: We did all the things right. Somehow still have poison ivy for 2 months.
1: We were considering going on a haunted hayride, and he's at that age right now where we run into certain characters, whether they're 6 feet tall or not. The Easter Bunny, no problem, right? Didn't freak him out. Santa Claus, love that guy. A butterfly that happens to be 5 feet tall at the local parade, freaked out, had to be pulled out of the entire area. My worry is we go on a hayride, somebody jumps up from a bush, and he's going to throw himself off the tractor.
0: You can't bring a three-year-old on a haunted tractor ride. What do you think is going to happen? They're going to have nightmares.
1: We're just trying to tire this kid out every day. It's him or us, all right, Anna? And this war has no end.
2: 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They play all the best music.
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8: After the World Cup, Americans started realizing that the way foreigners look at us is completely different. Remember, they were all coming here and they were like, America's so great. 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
1: They were very excited when they came here. For once, we were good stewards.
8: But the number one thing that they all realized is the way we go to restaurants is completely different. It's coming up next.

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4: Waking up laughing is always a good way to wake up.
5: Have you ever noticed that when you travel to different countries and you go to restaurants there, it's completely different than it is in the United States?
6: Well, I notice it more now, to be honest with you. I think that there was a lot of fun when I was younger to go to other places and just bring that American attitude with me wherever I go. But now that I'm older, I want to respect and observe the culture more of where I am.
5: And I was in Canada over the summer, and they do the thing where
6: they never see Americans there.
5: They always see them. And they do this thing, which we have started doing, but we never did it before, where they bring like the checkout bill to you on that little machine, and then you pay right at the table. For a long time, you would put your credit card in a bill, a folder, and they would bring it back and they would run it through the machine.
6: Sure.
5: All right. And they would bring it back to you that you would write your tip. The waiter said to me, he goes, I always thought it was strange how in America you just handed people credit cards and they would go somewhere and then you trusted them to bring it back to you. And I thought about it. I'm like, he's right. Yeah. And we never thought twice about it.
6: Yeah, it's funny. I mean, you think about it as security. I think of it as just cost cutting. Like, they don't want to do the paper and it shuts down on timing. I got no problem with that. I mean, you come up and face me at that moment, you'll know whether I was happy or sad right away.
5: It's so weird.
6: The only time I see you is when you're coming to service my check, then that tip won't be great.
5: The most awkward moment is when you have to push how much tip you want to leave.
6: That's right.
5: And the waiter is always holding out the machine to you and they turn their head over their shoulder and it's like, okay, you know, like what are you supposed to do in that moment? It's like they're standing right in front of you. You can't just scribble down 15%, 20% and then get up and run away from the table.
6: Am I alone? I take it out of their hands. I do that nearly every time.
5: Really?
6: I will literally snatch the device right out of their hands. But the funny thing is I'd rather have them do that than to be left with it when it's like on the table at Chili's or whatever. I can't figure it out when it's there. It never works for me. How do I get my free chips and salsa? I didn't do it right.
5: They asked a bunch of foreigners, what do Americans do at restaurants that they think is so strange? And they said when they order one entree to split, that's an American thing because our portions are so big.
6: Yeah.
5: In other countries, that's not the case at all.
6: Wait a minute. You're telling me family style isn't real in
5: Italy?
6: That's
5: not a real thing.
6: Oh,
5: no.
6: No kidding. Oh my gosh.
5: They said when Americans say, I'll do the, you don't want to know what? I agree. It is one of my biggest pet peeves.
6: Or I'll have the.
5: Oh no.
6: Yeah. Okay.
5: My husband does this all the time. I'll do the burger and fries. How are you going to do it? How are you going to do it? You would like to
6: when it gets
5: order.
6: Here, I'm going
5: to
6: eat it. That's what I'm going to do.
5: Yeah, but it's so strange that people do that. I'll do the, what are you talking about? Another one is expecting service in a restaurant to be immediate or having your server exactly on your schedule. This was my biggest pet peeve the last time I went to go visit my family in Italy because it takes forever.
6: Yeah.
5: We got up from two restaurants because I couldn't wait anymore.
6: Yeah, you want to move on with your life.
5: Yes.
6: No, I'm with you.
5: Right.
6: That I don't like. I hope you know that about me. Let's move quicker here, please. Is there anything they do like about us?
5: Well, they say they like us because we're nice, especially friendly with strangers.
6: Okay. Conversations. We want to be interested. Tell me about your life. See, that's part of what I would bring to these places.
5: The downside, though, is they say that we're loud. And if they ever met you, I definitely would agree with that.
6: Never.
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2: 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It's coming up next.

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3: It's an interesting moment for a woman when she realizes she's done having children and that she's never going to have a baby again.
4: Okay. Seems heavy. Are you coming in with something heavy on your mind?
3: Well, it's an interesting week because both me and Raven, your wife, Alicia, are still in our childbearing age. Now, we're at the point where it's at the end of it.
4: Okay.
3: But, you know, I have gone back and forth with, do we try for that third? Do we try?
4: Is that right?
3: One last time. Yeah. And, you know, my older one is a senior in high school. Mm-hmm. I had her when I was in my 20s. And then Dakota is going to be 8 next month. And, you know, there was a big gap in between them, obviously, 10 years. People always say, is it the same dad? Yes, it was the same dad. I didn't think I could have another child, but it happened.
4: Mm-hmm.
3: So I always thought, like, maybe this is it. Maybe this is all I'm meant to be. But in the back of my mind, I'm like, I just always thought I would have 3 kids.
4: I mean, I thought for a moment I heard you say out loud a couple times, this is definitely it for me.
3: Well,
4: this is definitely me.
3: I was on a flight the other day and the family in front of me, and my husband has brought it up because he's spending a lot of times at Whole Foods. And if you're not familiar with Whole Foods, it is where old dads go. My husband likes to shop there because he feels like a young dad there, because he walks in and everybody has gray hair and kids under the age of 5.
4: I see.
3: You know, he's kind of joked like, well, we could always try for one more. But I was on a flight the other day and there was a couple in front of me and they had a, I would say, 3-year-old and a 1-year-old. And the 1-year-old would peek their head up and look back at me and they would go, ah!
4: I had one in front of me doing a similar thing and when I was on my last flight.
3: It was a lot of crying. It was a lot of like chewing on pretzels and then throwing it at me. And it was one point where I said, no.
4: No, you don't need another.
3: You don't need another. I have done my part.
4: Yeah.
3: And, you know, I still have Dakota who's not even 8 yet. So I still have a long way to go. And I'm done having babies. And it was a weird feeling as a woman to have that.
4: Mm-hmm.
3: But Raven, I always think this is interesting because your grandson, you know, your guys are really young grandparents.
4: Correct.
3: And he's staying with you right now.
4: Yeah.
3: At any point over the last few days, as he's been staying with you, as he's stayed with you all week, have you thought, oh, we should have another baby? Because you could.
4: I mean, I love babies, but I have Jaden and, you know, he'll probably have a sister pretty soon or whatever. You know, they're going to be trying again themselves right there. I don't know. I don't think I necessarily want to do the overlap thing. Right now, I get the best of both worlds. Like, you don't know because you're not a grandparent. Like, I get to play. I get to have fun. I get to break rules if I want to. And at some point, he becomes his mother's responsibility again.
3: And he gets back out, right?
4: That's right. And then we get to, have that freedom to do what we want to do at that moment. It's not like if it happened that I would say no. Of course, I would say yes.
3: I mean, you don't have a choice.
4: But we are not actively trying in any way, shape, or form.
3: I know, but it was a weird feeling for me to be like, that's it. You know, it was like when the third wet pretzel hit me in the face. I go, you know what? I don't really miss this.
4: See,
3: no, I'm good.
4: The version of was sitting in front of me was playing peekaboo. That was cute.
3: Yep.
4: I was fine with that.
5: Trick or treat.
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2: They could be hot. They could be cold. Anna and Raven play Am I Close?
3: We were so close! So close.
4: Am I Close? Every week we learn about something new. What are we learning about today, Justin?
2: All right, so as you can see, I brought some props today. I brought my jack-o'-lantern stencils. I've got the ghost from Super Mario Brothers.
5: Okay.
2: I've got Beetlejuice, which I may try to do this one. But I think the front runner right now is the Wile E. Coyote riding a rocket for the pumpkin.
5: Okay. Oh, my gosh. I mean, it almost looks like a tribal carving here.
2: Oh, yeah.
5: And it definitely looks intricate. I'm more of like a smiley face and a couple round circles for the eyeballs.
2: Yeah,
4: me too.
2: It's going to be pretty sweet. But it begs the question, where do jack-o'-lanterns actually come from? Why do we carve them?
5: Oh, this is something that I know a lot about, Anna. You're in trouble today.
4: I feel like we've learned about this in the past. All right, so here's how it works. We each have 30 seconds on the clock, me and Raven, and we give our background why we think we carve jack-o'-lanterns, pumpkins, and then Justin tells us if we're close. Raven, on your mark, get set, go.
5: Well, everybody knows it started at pagan times or with those crazy Dutch. The Dutch loved to carve some radishes, and they were like, why not do it with pumpkins? It's just bigger. It's more canvas. Then, fast forward to Sleepy Hollow, there's a dude without a head, and he needs to be able to make facial expressions all the time, no matter what his mood. Sometimes he's happy, sometimes he's silly, sometimes he's scary. So they start carving all sorts of pumpkins there and jack-o'-lanterns, and then, of course, he can't find his head.
4: Time.
5: If it's not lit with a candle.
4: All right.
2: Can't find his head.
4: I don't think that... Okay, ready? On my mark, get set. My turn. Go. I don't think it has anything to do with the headless guy, the whatever his name is. I think it has to do with Satan going door-to-door stealing people's souls, right? And so Satan was going around stealing people's souls, so they were trying to figure out how to scare away Satan. So they took whatever they could carve and made scary faces in them. I think Raven might be on with the turnips, but I think it was radishes or possibly apples.
5: What about the Dutch?
4: The Dutch had nothing to do with anything.
5: Are you
4: but,
5: sure?
4: That's how we scared away the devil that was trying to take people's souls. That's my time. Are we close?
2: Well, you're both a little close. Raven, pretty close. And Anna with the scaring away the spirits. That's also close. It's not Dutch. It comes from Irish legend. But it's the legend of Stingy Jack versus the devil. So Stingy Jack was a guy who met up with the devil a couple times in his various travels and tricked the devil a couple of times into doing what he wanted, what Stingy Jack wanted.
5: Oh, so here's the thing is the devil typically gets you, you know, to sign the bad deal, right? And then Stingy Jack, he was like a good negotiator?
2: He was a good negotiator. And what he did was he finally wiggled himself out of trouble by negotiating with the devil that I'm gonna let you free from this trick that I've played on you if you promise not to ever... let me into hell. Don't take me to hell. Mm. And the devil said, okay. So when Stingy
4: Fair
2: Jack...
4: Fair deal.
2: Flash forward, Stingy Jack finally dies, and he goes to heaven, and they turn him away at heaven. They say, you can't come in here. So he goes,
5: you made deals with the devil. We don't want you here.
4: That's
2: right. So he goes to hell, and
4: the
2: devil's like, well, I already promised, and I'm not taking you in here. So Stingy Jack had to wander the earth forever as a spirit. And the devil gave him one coal from hell to take with him to light his way. So Stingy Jack hollowed out a turnip, put the ember in
5: turnip!
2: There.
5: Turnip!
2: To light his way and just wander the earth forever.
4: Oh, my goodness.
5: Did he go through the land of the Dutch?
2: Well, he traveled all over the place here, but what would happen was people would begin to carve up their own turnips and put lights up there and put them in front of their houses to scare off Jack and the other evil spirits that they thought were roaming around.
4: What does this have to do with you carving a Wile E. Coyote pumpkin in the producer's studio?
2: Well, you got to carve something.
4: Oh.
2: And Wile E. Coyote is definitely going to scare away any Stingy Jack characters.
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13: Temperatures running about 20 degrees cooler today than yesterday. I'm Ed McIntosh from Q2. A lot of readings in the mid-60s today and mostly cloudy. We'll look for an east breeze to pick up from the northeast later in the afternoon as a cold front sweeps by. A chance of a stray shower this evening, but the best chance of rain overnight through Sunday. 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
4: It's called Trash Day. It's when you go through your social media accounts and you block people that you don't want to follow anymore.
5: Yeah.
4: It's not even unfriending them or whatever. It's just blocking them. You're like, I never want to know that you exist ever again.
5: Okay.
4: And I was giggling about it because I was just having a conversation with a bunch of my girlfriends and we were talking about one of my friends blocks anybody that does this one thing on social media and it shows how you can truly be the grammar police.
5: Okay.
4: It's coming up next.

0: Today is trash day. It's a day that you're supposed to go through your social media accounts and block and get rid of all the negative people that you don't want to follow anymore and you don't want them to know that you exist.
1: You know, when your digital life is so much a part of, like, you know, your mental headspace and your mental desktop, I get it, right? Mm-hmm. Clear it off. Get it cleaned up. You'll feel better about it.
0: I was curious because I'm like, who have I blocked? Well, and for some reason in my mind, I'm like, I never block anybody.
1: Yeah.
0: I went to my Instagram page, Raven producer Justin, and I looked and I have 16 people blocked on my Instagram.
1: Okay, wait a minute. How many of these are ads and how many of these are actual people?
0: Well, I think that they're all regular people. So if somebody is really mean in like the comments or whatever, mm-hmm. I usually will just block them. And
1: they make it personal.
0: Right.
1: If somebody makes it personal.
0: Yeah. If they say things that are really mean or like they attack you.
1: Say anything about my kids, anything like that, it's
0: right.
1: over.
0: You're
1: right.
0: out. Yeah. And you don't get unfriended. You get blocked. So,
1: yeah.
0: But I'm going through. I don't even know who these people are.
1: Okay.
0: Who's Fat Bottom Ghoul?
1: Mm-hmm.
0: Fat Bottom Ghoul? What did she do to me that I'm so mad at her? And I almost want to unblock her to see what her problem is.
1: You know it's her. You know it's a her.
0: Yeah, okay. I can see the picture when I go to your blocked things.
1: All right.
0: Justin, who have you blocked recently?
2: Mostly some ex-coworkers for various jobs that I've had in the past. I've always had a part-time side hustle here and there.
0: Yeah.
2: A lot of times, unfortunately, you have a difference of philosophy or opinion, and you don't always get along with everybody. But then I've found that when I've left the jobs in multiple circumstances, some of those coworkers have started following me on socials.
1: Yeah.
2: And I go, I don't want you knowing anything about me anymore.
0: Right.
2: We're not there.
1: We've disconnected that part of our lives.
2: You don't get to know me now, so goodbye.
1: So wait a minute. Are these people you had conflict with or people that you were cool with? Because, I mean, if you were cool with people at a past job.
2: No. Mostly any kind of, like, minor friction, but still, like, just no one that I would ever pursue, like, hey, let's keep in touch. No, thank you.
1: Yeah. That's that quiet hate thing where they keep tabs on you, right? Yeah. And then they, you know, envy you or hate you from a sideline.
0: Sometimes I have old coworkers that I don't have a problem with them.
2: Yeah.
0: But I also like I'm tired of seeing their stuff and I don't want to see them anymore. And I always like you can't block them because then they know. Like they'll eventually figure it out and then they're like, what did I do to her? And it's like, I don't know. I just want you out of my life now.
1: Yeah. But you do have a couple coworkers that you don't, you know, particularly care for.
0: I mean, you have to, like, I feel like it's like an obligation you have to.
1: Yeah.
0: Oh, I know why I blocked this person.
1: Mm-hmm.
0: When people put like Corinthians and they put like a Bible quote in their thing.
1: But and you're a religious person.
0: No, I'm a very religious person.
1: Yeah.
0: But then they're still mean to people on social media and you want to hide behind Corinthians. No, thank you. I will block you. For me, that's a big thing. One of my girlfriends, we were just talking about this. She cannot stand when people use all lowercase letters when they post.
1: Oh, I can't. Like, I don't like that either.
0: They've just gotten rid of capital letters.
1: And
0: she
1: says she
0: blocks them.
1: Punctuation the right way.
0: Right.
1: That drives me nuts.
2: So unless
1: I've got you all beat.
2: 19th century poet.
1: I've got you all beat right now. Okay. I had to block a family member recently. Mm-hmm. And it is because he fell in love with somebody else. And then he dissed.
0: I mean, that's normal.
1: No, it's not normal because the other person that he fell in love with is not a real person.
0: Oh.
1: He got, like, catfished, and this is a grown adult.
2: Oh, my.
1: This is not a 20-year-old living in somebody's basement. This is an adult with three kids and whatnot, and it's, like, crazy, and I got a message, and he's like, I hope we're going to still be cool. Like, I don't know.
0: You fell in love with a catfish person.
1: Like, listen, even if I want to be cool with you, I can't be cool because it hurts other people in my family. And then, like, I run into other cousins, whatnot, and they're like, "Can you believe?" And I'm like, "What?
0: That's wild."
1: Yeah,
2: no, thank you.
1: That's the last person I blocked. Legit.
0: Okay, that's fine.
1: The rest
0: are
1: regular coworkers, exes, all that stuff. That's different.
0: Who's the last person you blocked on social media, and why? 1-800-330-9999.
1: Don't message me.
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0: I'm looking over my blocked list on Instagram. So yeah. Today's trash day. Today is the day that you're supposed to go through your social media, get rid of all the people that are negative and that have caused you harm or whatever.
1: Yeah, just toxicity.
0: And I don't remember. Like, why did I even block these people? So I'm going through them and I blocked Pam with a limo. That's okay. Her handle, Pam with a limo. And it says women-owned limo service. And I'll tell you a problem I have. I don't like if you're not a girl's girl. If women are really criticizing other women,
1: yeah, they're tearing other women down.
0: I block them. And especially for a woman like that, you're a woman-owned business. What you doing, lady?
1: Well, you can't trumpet it and be virtuous about it, right, and then be judgmental on everybody else. It's hypocritical.
0: Yes.
1: Yeah, I block hypocrites.
0: There you go.
1: I like that.
0: Yeah.
1: Yeah.
0: One of my girlfriends blocks anybody that doesn't use proper grammar.
1: By the way, there's no appeal process here either, right? Block you once. If I've come to the point where I've blocked you, that's forever. You're forever in the block zone.
0: 100%, because I don't even remember the last time I looked at my block page since today when it came up.
1: You never emerged from that.
0: No. Who was the last person you blocked and why? Besides political, we get that. 1-800-330-9999.

0: Why wake up to?
1: No.
0: When you could wake up to?
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3: Today's trash day. It's when you're supposed to go through your social media accounts and block and unfriend all the people that are just bringing negativity into your life.
4: Who knew? But you know what? Setting aside a day so that you can clean up your social life, it makes sense.
3: I'm going through my blocked profiles on my Instagram page. I have 16 people blocked, which is surprising to me.
4: Okay.
3: And I'm trying to figure out, who are these people and why did I block them? Ray Daniels, a.k.a. Ray Bone Killa. He's a skateboarder, commercial driver, xenomorph breeder. I don't even know what that means.
4: Neither do I.
3: But right there, it's probably why I've blocked him. I only block people that say really mean things or are very mean to women. Like, that's really my big thing.
4: Okay, I mean, those are two valid things. They make sense. Obviously, he must have said something out of sorts at some point.
3: Who did you block and why? 1-800-330-9999.
5: I block Sadie Sink, but I block her on accident.
3: Who's Sadie Sink?
4: From Stranger Things? You were friends with Sadie Sink?
5: No, I blocked her because I thought she was Sydney Sweeney. I got their names mixed up, so okay. I was very mad at her for the longest time.
4: Yeah.
3: Everybody's mad at Sydney Sweeney right now. Me and Raven were just talking about this.
4: I'm not mad at her.
3: I'm
4: totally
3: like it.
4: Fine with her.
3: No, I don't like it. If you're not familiar with Sydney Sweeney, she is an actress, and she just created a very provocative commercial campaign. What is it for?
4: It's not even. She's naked.
3: She's not provocative.
4: No, everybody's done it before.
3: Let's just say
4: women don't love Sydney Sweeney.
3: Women back decades.
4: Oh, that's get out of here! You don't even know what the campaign is, and you're worried about how
3: it's
4: she took you back.
3: Something with basketball. I know is she's holding a basketball over her chest. Now, what poor Sadie Sink did, whoever she is, I feel very bad that you accidentally blocked her instead.
4: Lenny, tell us who's the last person you blocked and why.
6: I blocked my godmother. She threw an uppercut to my uncle at my wedding while I was getting into the car on the way out in front of the church.
4: In front of the church.
3: That's a good reason to block someone.
4: And before the reception.
3: Did the photographer get it?
6: No, but I remember seeing my dad break it up as I was getting in the car, and I thought it was the funniest ever.
4: Oh, my God. How crazy is that? What is the issue?
3: Yeah.
6: I mean, listen, she's got some personal issues, you know. She's all the way in Canada, so I'm like, there's some stuff going on over there that's kind of crazy from what I hear from my Canadian side of the family. Yeah. And I'm like, you know what, I'm cool.
4: You're right.
6: Being way over here and just... I wish you the best.
4: Well, let's impose a tariff and let's settle this.
3: You know what we'll do? We'll rename the lake.
4: That's right. We're going to rename her town. That's what we'll do. Thanks for the call.
3: Thanks, Lenny.
4: Karen, tell us, last person you had to block, who was it and why?
7: Oh, gosh, my mother.
4: What?
3: Oh, no. Why?
7: Because she's 85 and she really doesn't know what she's doing on her phone.
3: Yeah.
4: Okay.
7: So she's like randomly sending reels. She doesn't know she's sending.
3: Yep.
7: She thinks when she's on someone's page that they're texting her.
4: Yes. Right, that it's
7: she
4: private.
7: She sends them messages in their comments that are like, it's just painful.
3: I really didn't have a phone.
4: Oh.
3: Yeah. My dad, I tell him all the time that he's sending me these things and he tells me I'm lying.
4: He denies it.
3: He DMs me. TikToks to my Facebook Messenger. I don't even know how that happens. I don't even know that that's a thing.
4: Oh, man.
3: And he tells me it's not true.
7: I know.
3: Yeah.
7: And my mother says, and she'll say, something's wrong with my phone.
4: Right, right.
3: Yeah.
4: You know what you should do? You should give,
3: user error.
4: We should give Anna's dad your mom's phone number and the two of them can text each other.
3: Yeah. Here's the problem,
7: Karen. That would be great.
3: Karen, your mom is 85. My dad is 65. It's a big difference.
4: Well, you know, I mean, they'll just keep each other's inbox busy.
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Welcome to the weekend. Here's Simple Plan, getting you through your Saturday morning.

0: Chainsmokers, along with Halsey, it's Closer. It's Planet 106.7, uniquely Billings, navigating through your Saturday morning here in the Magic City from the RubyCare Health Savings Studios. And what's your plans this morning or this afternoon? You have none? How about heading on over to the Harvest Fest event in downtown Billings, going on until 4 o'clock this afternoon. You got live entertainment out there right now. You got a bunch of booths. You got interactive activities for the kids, interactive activities for yourself. Take your friends, take the fam, take the kids with you. You got the food trucks out there too, and that oh-so-fall scent and all the fall-themed stuff out there to check out. And if you like Halloween, they have some stuff out there for you too. As it's going on throughout the day, and by the way, it's free. It's right off North Broadway, and it's going on right now.
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9: Temperatures running about 20 degrees cooler today than yesterday. I'm Ed McIntosh from Q2. A lot of readings into the mid-60s today and mostly cloudy. We'll look for an east breeze to pick up from the northeast later in the afternoon as a cold front sweeps by. A chance of a stray shower this evening, but the best chance of rain overnight through Sunday. 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

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It's Planet 106.7, uniquely Billings, even though road tripping season's kind of come and gone. 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

0: Brett Smith and the boys of Shinedown in 365. It's Planet 106 points. You know, it's hard to believe that we're getting closer to the end of the year. It's like I felt like January yesterday. I felt like I was just putting tires on my vehicle at the end of January, suffering from some cold that I got. And then here we are in October. I'm still stuck in September. I'm like putting 9 whatever. And I'm like, oh yeah, we're in the month of 10. We're in another month. And we still got 2 more months to go until we get to the airy month. The month that nobody wants to talk about. One thing that people want to talk about is Countdown to Halloween, the contest going on right now. It started earlier this month on the 1st, and you got a chance to win some money at the end of it. Coming up on October 30th at 5:05, you could win $1,000 or $500. We could have one or two winners. All you have to do is locate the charge. We got one over at Spirit Halloween and the other over at the Ski Station. Full details and the address and locations and all that can be found via planet1067.com, and good luck.
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0: 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Tuesday night show. If you have no plans and you want to see them, all you have to do is get to our Facebook page, comment on the Switchfoot post for your chance to win a pair of tickets. Last time they were in town was with Collective Soul at Montana Fair back in 2022. Felt like it was just like maybe a year ago, but it's been 4 years, more than 4 years at this point. So if you haven't seen them yet, want to hear some of their stuff in person, including their latest single, Absolution. 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Those details are on the way.
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0: 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One jar of candy is located over at Spirit Halloween at 5450 Midland Road, and the other jar is located over at the ski station at 2132 Grand Avenue.
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9: Temperatures running about 20 degrees cooler today than yesterday. I'm Ed McIntosh from Q2. A lot of readings in the mid-60s today and mostly cloudy. We'll look for an east breeze to pick up from the northeast later in the afternoon as a cold front sweeps by. A chance of a stray shower this evening, but the best chance of rain overnight through Sunday. 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

0: Somber, back to Friends. It's Planet 106.7, uniquely Billings, on your Saturday morning, creeping up to the noon hour. If you have nothing going on right now, Harvest Fest taking place in downtown Billings throughout the morning and afternoon up until about 4 o'clock. If you are looking for something to do sometime, maybe this morning or afternoon, whether it's with the kids or friends, they got it all for you, from the interactive booths for the adults and the kids. Plus, you got some of that Halloween decor, everything fall-related. Don't you love this time of the year? Ah, the scent of smells and all that. You know, also, since we're on the topic of fall, if one of your things is to maybe go out on a little adventure in the car, the fall foliage is definitely peaking right now around the area, including out there by Red Lodge and whatnot. So if you want to get out of town and see the pretty little colors before all the leaves blow off here very shortly, might be a good time to do it. Maybe this weekend. If not, definitely next weekend, perhaps. Especially if you're looking for something to do and you want to get out of town a little bit.
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0: Rob Thomas and Santana, Feeling Smooth. It's Planet 106.7, uniquely Billings. Looking for something to do this evening. You know, it is a perfect time to have some soup. In particular, maybe a hot bowl of chili. Oh, yeah. And if you want to enjoy some chili tonight, you got the 5th Annual Yellowstone Chili Cook-Off. Take a place over at the Yellowstone Boys and Girls Ranch on the campus from 5 to 8. $15 per person or $50 for a family of four or more. You got some live music. You got family-friendly activities. Did I mention chili? All sorts of different kinds of chilies. Heck yeah to that. Count me in on that event tonight. Maybe I might see you out there. Heck yeah. It might be powered by Nexium, the best heartburn medicine out there, because every time I always find it, it's funny because I could have like a ghost pepper and it doesn't give me any heartburn. You give me that Cajun seasoning for some, I don't know what's in it, but it just knocks me on. It just kicks me in the legs. Like, woof. I don't know what's in it, but it always does. But man, I tell you what, chili sounds pretty good tonight. Might be on the docket for me. Ed McIntosh, she's got your forecast. Those details for the weekend are on the way.
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15: Temperatures running about 20 degrees cooler today than yesterday. I'm Ed McIntosh from Q2. A lot of readings in the mid-60s today and mostly cloudy. We'll look for an east breeze to pick up from the northeast later in the afternoon as a cold front sweeps by. A chance of a stray shower this evening, but the best chance of rain overnight through Sunday. 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

Tim and Paula, giving you a loser. It's Planet 106.7. You, uniquely Billings. Still to come, Counting Crows and Noah Kahan. Right now, we just keep on breathing. Here's Ariana Grande. It's Planet 106.7.

0: He's currently on the Great Divide Tour. It's Noah Kahn and Orbiter. It's Planet 106.7, uniquely Billings. Wrapping up the show for the weekend. Off to enjoy mine. Get some yard work done. Maybe start putting up some Halloween decorations / Christmas decorations. You're like, why Christmas? Because the colors, RGB lights. Thank goodness you can just change the color scheme. You've got a million different colors to choose from. So why not, right? Get the trim done while the weather's still warm. Don't have to go up there when it's potentially cold and snowy out. Even though they keep saying it's supposed to be a super El Nino year. Take it for what it's worth. To be determined. Gotta love Montana weather. You got Harvest Fest going on right now until about 4 o'clock in downtown Billings. That's free to check out. And also, if you have no plans tonight, at the 5th Annual Yellowstone Chili Cook-Off. It's taking place from 5 to 8 at the Yellowstone Boys and Girls Ranch. But other than that, you enjoy your weekend, and I'll talk to you Monday afternoon.
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6: Temperatures running about 20 degrees cooler today than yesterday. I'm Ed McIntosh from Q2. A lot of readings in the mid-60s today and mostly cloudy. We'll look for an east breeze to pick up from the northeast later in the afternoon as a cold front sweeps by. A chance of a stray shower this evening, but the best chance of rain overnight through Sunday.
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15: Temperatures running about 20 degrees cooler today than yesterday. I'm Ed McIntosh from Q2. A lot of readings in the mid-60s today and mostly cloudy. We'll look for an east breeze to pick up from the northeast later in the afternoon as a cold front sweeps by. A chance of a stray shower this evening, but the best chance of rain overnight through Sunday. $19.99. 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
12: Rain overnight mixed with snow in a lot of the higher elevations. I'm Ed McIntosh from Q2. Even the high hills could pick up a bit of snow mixed in with rain. Overnight temperatures will be in the mid to upper 30s. Tomorrow, highs in the upper 30s to low 40s. A little breezy at times, with more rain, maybe mixed with snow in the morning.
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2: 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Like, nobody checked this chair. 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
9: Rain overnight mixed with snow in a lot of the higher elevations. I'm Ed McIntosh from Q2. Even the high hills could pick up a bit of snow mixed in with rain. Overnight temperatures will be in the mid to upper 30s. Tomorrow, highs in the upper 30s to low 40s. A little breezy at times, with more rain, maybe mixed with snow in the morning.
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12: Rain overnight, mixed with snow in a lot of the higher elevations. I'm Ed McIntosh from Q2. Even the high hills could pick up a bit of snow mixed in with rain. Overnight temperatures will be in the mid to upper 30s. Tomorrow, highs in the upper 30s to low 40s. A little breezy at times, with more rain, maybe mixed with snow in the morning. 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